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0: Bon Jovi on Pensacola's Jet 100.7. Keep the faith. I'm Mike Walsh. And don't trespass. Taylor Swift and Travis Kelce have a security system at their Ohio mansion that gives a voice warning if you get too close. Stop! Or I'll yell stop again.
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0: Rocking you, Lego Balls. Bruce Springsteen, Dancing in the Dark. I'm Mike Walsh. Thank you for listening. And if you're like me and you just do not have enough time for your loved ones, for working out, they say 23% of people can't even talk to loved ones enough in a day. 20% skip workouts due to the time crunch. I skip workouts due to the potato crunch. Love my chips. But here's a life hack. Multitask. Spend time working out and with your loved one. I pick you up and I put you down. Yeah, I pick you up and I put you down. Yeah.
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0: So they formed in Liverpool back in 1980, right at the height of that new wave and synth pop explosion. So Mike Score was a hairdresser before hitting it big, singing with a flock of seagulls, and he's the one who came up with an exaggerated winged hairstyle, you know, that Chandler Bing wore so well on that flashback from Friends. Could he have looked more ridiculous?
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0: Sure, he was the Prince of Darkness to you and me. That's The Cure, Friday, I'm in Love. I'm Mike Walsh. I thank you for listening. But, of course, for Kelly Osbourne, he was Dad. And he said, just days before he died, he sat me down and he said, Tots, I need you to know something. No matter what happens in this life, you can live the rest of your life knowing there was one man on this planet that truly loved you, that truly loved you for every single thing you are. And that man is me. Ozzy.
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0: Stone in Love, that's Journey. I'm Mike Walsh with a knowledge dump. Do you watch TV? Do you watch a lot of it? We binge. I'd never even heard of binging back. That was eating like a whole bag of chips. That was binging. But then we got the Netflix, and now we binge watch the Netflix. And that can hurt your brain. People who watch TV very often have more areas of damage to the brain's white matter that are linked to stroke, aging, and cognitive decline. Oh, poppycock. We binge. 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

0: They dominated the charts in the summer of 82 when Abracadabra became their second number one hit after Rockin' Me in 1976. Steve Miller wrote the title after being inspired watching Diana Ross perform on television. Inspiration is where you find it.
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0: Fleetwood Mac, Don't Stop. I'm Mike Walsh. It's Tay-Tay's world. We just live in it. She intentionally sprinkled Easter eggs in that Law & Order SVU sketch at the Emmys. Swifties have gone to work to decode what could be a clue for a Taylor's version of her debut album. Now she's also a beloved holiday. Taylor Swift, Easter Bunny.
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0: Mary Jane's Last Dance. That's Tom Petty. I'm Mike Walsh. I thank you for listening. 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

0: The Climax Blues Band couldn't get it right. I'm Mike Walsh. Guys, you're not getting it right. Here's the latest beauty trend among young men worldwide. Trimming your eyelashes for a more masculine look. That's risky. 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If you want to look more manly, pick up a weight. I've got an idea. Wear socks with your sandals. That would help me a lot.
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0: 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I'm Mike Walsh with a knowledge dump. 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Ranch. Cool American. Drizzled over my kale. 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

0: From Slippery When Wet. That album spent 8 weeks at number one on the Billboard 200 and officially cemented their stadium rock history. Bon Jovi, Raise Your Hands.
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1: 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Just play the game one way. You hit a ball in the gap, run. 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

0: She talks to angels. That's the Black Crowes. I'm Mike Walsh. Did you know you can tell a lot about a date by what they order? Of course you can. Meat and potatoes. This person is usually steady and dependable, but also a little unadventurous. Boring. If your date goes for exotic dishes, you're buying. And you're with someone who makes spontaneity a priority and could easily get bored with the status quo. I'm exotic. For instance, I always order La Nugget from Burger King. Of course, this is the last day for the La Nugget. Very exotic.
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0: Pat Benatar, Love is a Battlefield. I'm Harley, and do you often feel like you don't get enough done during a typical day? 7 out of 10 Americans say they don't do enough, citing a lack of time. About 1/3 don't spend enough time talking to loved ones. 1 in 5 skip workouts because they simply run out of time. And you know what? It's okay, because doing not enough is probably better than doing too much.
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0: player, Baby Come Back, taking you back to 1977, the duo of Peter Beckett and J.C. Crowley, better known as Player. 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

0: Warren Zevon, inducted into the Rock and Roll Hall of Fame by the great David Letterman. 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

0: Poison and Nothing But a Good Time, a song that peaked at number 2 on the Billboard 200. 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

0: 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You're More Like Time Flies. 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

0: 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I'm Harley. 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

0: Orchestral Maneuvers in the Dark. That's If You Leave. OMD wrote that song for the 1986 John Hughes film Pretty in Pink in just 24 hours.
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0: Spin Doctors, Little Miss Can't Be Wrong from the 1991 album Pocket Full of Kryptonite. 35th anniversary of that album this year, and the band is celebrating by playing the album in its entirety on tour.
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0: 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I'm Harley. 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In Sweden, Cool Ranch Doritos are called Cool American because ranch flavor does not exist in Sweden. 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

0: Grand Funk and Some Kind of Wonderful. 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

0: Orange barrels.
1: Tug on. From the O'Reilly Auto Parts Studios, here we come. Yes, it's the Bob and Tom Show. At the news desk, it's Jess Hooker.
2: Hello,
1: Josh Arnold.
3: Is Todd Yon what they yell in the deer hunter?
1: Todd Yon. Mao.
4: What are they yelling? Never mind.
1: There's Ace Cosby.
5: And Luke.
1: I'm Chick, and here he is. America's sweetheart. Hi, Tom. How are you, buddy?
6: Good. That was a special request.
1: Yes, sir.
6: This is a longtime listener, Mr. Sparnicht.
3: Hey, Sparnicht, get over here.
1: Sparnicht. He's, how many times have I told you?
6: He's been spending a great deal of time on the interstate, driving all across this great country of ours, back and forth to Missouri, Josh, your home state.
3: Goodness. Yes.
6: And he said, a lot of construction on I-70 these days.
3: Mm-hmm.
6: Every time I get into a stretch of Orange Barrels, I think of that song. That's a classic. A nice arrangement by Steve Ali with the Bob and Tom Band and Orchestra.
3: Yeah, that's a title. It'll be timeless.
1: Yes. Suitable for any city, almost.
3: Yeah, yeah.
1: Plug in a city. Yeah.
6: And here, where we live, I've come up with a theory, which is there's nowhere to store them. So what they do is they just keep moving them around. And
1: yeah, that's where they store them.
6: Sometimes you'll see miles of them and for no apparent reason.
1: Hide in plain sight.
6: There appears to be no construction going on. And once again, my favorite entrance to the freeway is approaching 6 years being closed.
1: You know what I realized?
6: It's
1: going to
6: be a museum piece at some point.
1: I was running some errands, some silly stuff, and I realized I will do almost anything. I heard old people say this when I was a kid. I will not go on the interstate if I can help it, and I don't like to drive when it's raining or snowing. I don't care to drive at night.
7: Man, those punk kids with their electric bikes. I'll tell you what, you wear a helmet, you little. I'm sorry.
1: you and your flower-colored helmet. And here we go.
2: Yeah, I'm entering that time with my mom where all of a sudden, like overnight, I don't drive at night. We have to have dinner at 3:30. I don't drive at night.
1: I don't know what happened.
2: Somebody
1: has
2: to go pick her up because she doesn't drive at night.
1: Yeah, but
6: actually,
1: yes.
3: It's gotten harder.
1: Yeah.
6: I'll tell you what's interesting. Yesterday, we had a great guest in the studio, Derek Stroop. And Derek does not drive. He got...
1: By his choice, actually.
6: He got a couple of DUIs quite a few years ago, right?
2: Like 16 years ago.
1: Yeah, 16 years ago. It really made an impression on him.
6: It got me wondering if there are other people that we might know of that don't drive. Famous people that don't drive.
1: I still can't get over the fact that today's America's young people, they are not all caught up by the excitement of getting their driver's license. It's almost a second thought.
6: That's true. Yeah, one of my sons waited. The day I turned 16,
1: yes.
6: I didn't go to school, got my driver's license. People who don't drive, famous people who don't drive. Tina Fey, never learned to drive.
1: Well, that's New York City, though, right?
6: Yeah, so I went to college in New York City, my New York City friends, a couple of them couldn't swim,
1: right,
6: and a couple of them couldn't drive. Yeah. They'd never taken drivers. I kind of get that. Barbara Streisand, New Yorker, she doesn't drive.
1: Can you imagine Barbara Streisand driving? Jimmy, is this a turn on red light? is that a good Streisand?
6: No, that's funny.
1: Okay. Help me out, Jimmy. Help me out.
6: Kate Beckinsale.
2: Okay.
1: Yeah, British actress, I think.
6: She's terrific. It's a great...
1: I forget what she was in.
6: Series season.
1: Was she in Gladiator? No, that's Connie Nielsen.
3: Never Van Helsing?
1: Van Helsing, yes. That's a great movie.
3: I think it's really fun.
1: Yeah.
3: Yeah.
1: It is.
6: I got to figure out... I forget the name of the thing where she... It's like The Widow or something where her husband fakes his death and... That's a terrific. I'll dig that up. I'm sorry. I don't know. Noel Gallagher of Oasis.
1: Oh, well.
6: Has famously never learned to drive, it says, but he owns several cars.
3: Weird.
6: So I guess you have your...
1: That's odd.
6: I could, Jason, drive me home, please.
1: Or, or as I sit here on the porch drinking my lemonade, would you drive the Ferrari past a couple times? I'd like to see it. Thank you.
3: Thank you know, you. I do hope to get to that level.
1: Yes. Right?
6: Cardi B owns a luxury vehicle, it says, but does not know how to drive.
1: Now, here you go, Tom. I'll teach you a little something, okay? What do we know about Cardi B?
3: Dead ass.
1: That's exactly right. That's all you have to say.
6: Is she the one that has the WAP song?
1: WAP.
3: That was Nicki Minaj.
6: Oh, WAP.
3: I don't know if Cardi was involved in that or not. I don't remember.
1: And I want to remind you again.
6: WAP, sorry.
1: Jess is Italian.
6: Uh-huh.
2: Oh.
6: So isn't that the name of the song?
1: It's WAP. It's not.
3: Right, WAP.
6: Sorry.
1: You said WAP.
6: I'm sorry. I'm not. And it's about what. Never mind. Sorry.
3: What
6: Daniel Radcliffe does not drive.
1: Mm. Is that that's Harry, right? Harry Potter?
6: Yep.
1: I think, okay.
6: Mariah Carey does not drive. Famously, it says Quincy Jones, the genius musician and arranger.
1: He started a
6: never
1: lot.
6: Drove a car.
1: He was at the top of his game a lot sooner than I thought.
3: It seems like he was like 18.
1: Yeah, like 18. Along in there when he produced Frank Sinatra.
3: Yeah.
1: It's amazing.
6: Yeah, and then, of course, went on to produce the most famous album of all time, Michael Jackson, Thriller.
1: Take breaks in between Mike running back to the house.
6: I know Scott Simon from NPR doesn't drive. I can't imagine how a reporter could get their job done and not drive unless every assignment they had was a place that had great public transportation and a lot of taxis.
1: Well, but think about it.
3: He took a photographer with him everywhere. Yeah, I know it's NPR, but...
1: Yeah. If we, you know, somehow we moved to New York City, I don't think I'd...
6: Oh, yeah. No, I lived in New York, and I made the mistake of having a car there once.
1: Right.
6: That was a dumb idea.
1: And
2: it's very expensive.
1: Isn't parking like $1,500 a month or something, like an apartment rental?
6: They have alternate street. You have to switch your car. Yeah, I spent many an hour driving around desperately looking for a parking space.
1: Right.
6: But there you go. So not everybody can drive, including Derek Stroop. Derek, by the way, is going to be doing a big show tomorrow night in Cincinnati at the Taft Theater. He's on his way to Cedar Rapids and Rochester, Minnesota, among many stops. Highly recommend that. I hope you heard Derek yesterday on the show.
3: Yeah, he'll be in Indianapolis Friday and Cincinnati Saturday.
1: By the way, that
6: did I get that wrong?
3: Yes.
6: Okay.
3: But I was just gently.
6: Today's Thursday.
1: Yes.
3: Yeah.
6: Sorry.
1: I lost today as well. I thought yesterday was Tuesday all day long.
6: I was thinking today was Friday. Sorry.
1: By the way,
3: you're good.
1: Derek Stroop at the Taft Theater in Cincinnati. That's the fattest of all theaters. I don't know if you know.
3: Oh, yeah.
1: Very, very fat theater.
6: And I told you that where that legend of getting stuck in the bathtub with Taft.
1: It's absolutely true, right?
6: No, it's because he was in a, this is, I'll tell you, he was in a hotel once. And this is there's a law of physics. You know the law about displacement of water?
2: Yes.
6: As a cook, you know this.
2: Right.
6: Every year we go through this at Thanksgiving going, if you're going to deep fry a turkey, remember when you put the turkey in the hot oil, it's going to displace.
1: Yeah.
6: Oh, famously, President Taft got into a bathtub at a hotel, and he was a big fellow, and it displaced a bunch of water that went down and leaked into the dining room.
2: Ooh.
6: That's where that legend started. That
1: he was a larger fellow, but... Stupid as the day is long.
6: They say 350.
1: Yeah.
3: Daft Taft, they called him, yeah.
2: Oh, wow.
1: Daft Taft, yes. Yeah. That's what they called him.
6: Well, today's
1: Wacky Taffy.
6: Today's world, today's political world, he'd be considered a genius then. Now, thank you for the request. That was a little bit of Orange Barrels. That's a classic. We certainly enjoyed that. Also, coming up yesterday at this time. Coming up, pause. I need to set this up. Yesterday, at this time, if I'm not mistaken, Christy Lee asked, what's the sexiest horn instrument? Because I'm a big fan of horns. And
1: there's no discussion. It's saxophone.
2: Yeah.
1: Absolutely.
6: I was kind of leaning toward trumpet, but I think you're correct.
1: We have an email, and this morning, email from our listeners brought to you by Sleep Number, and this gentleman says that we were talking about saxophones and trumpets. Dear Tom, I was very disappointed in you yesterday. Being the king of obscure references, I couldn't believe it. During trumpet talk, you didn't mention Herb Albert. And I thought we did, but maybe we didn't.
6: I think we did. Maybe it wasn't yesterday. We talked about him last week.
1: And by the way,
6: he's touring, by the way. And he's, what is he, 90?
1: Yeah. And by the way, this letter is from Johnny Hurricane.
3: Oh, that's nice. Yeah.
2: So that's a good name.
6: That's a cool name.
1: Johnny Hurricane.
6: But coming up, we have a little bit of a discussion about maybe one. I think maybe saxophone, I think, may be the sexiest instrument to listen to. But in terms of looking cool, playing it, don't you think the trumpet players look cooler?
1: No, not at all. Do you have, not necessarily doing it music, but do you have some music to set the mood as you're having dinner at home? You put that on? Before? Yeah, before.
2: Okay.
1: Yeah.
6: Oh, hi. I like to play reruns of Meet the Press.
3: Huh.
2: So sexy.
3: Like, and, do you go all the way back to Tim Russert? Or,
6: yeah, I like to go way back.
3: Russert,
6: yeah.
3: Rather.
6: Yeah,
3: right?
6: Yeah. I like...
1: And no George Will, right?
6: Yeah. Merkel Press, the whole. that's all coming up. But I want you to be thinking in the next few minutes about your favorite sax solo, sexy saxophone in a pop or rock song.
1: I think it begins and ends with Charles Boots Randolph. How can you talk about the saxophone and not mention boots?
3: Sexy.
6: What he's talking about, Miss Hooker, is this.
1: I can't tell you how.
6: If you're playing that in the bedroom, apparently there's a lot of cocaine involved.
1: I can't tell you how popular that song was when it came out. It was everywhere.
6: Yakety Sax is the title of that.
1: Don't talk about it.
6: Now, a couple things going on. We mentioned that we have. Did we mention the shoo-in of the week is today? That's right.
1: Yes.
6: I am completely discombobulated. Today is Thursday.
1: Absolutely.
6: The Thursday nighter is Detroit and Buffalo at Buffalo at
1: Buffalo,
6: the new stadium.
1: In the new stadium.
6: Okay.
1: And they're already making a push. They're using the new stadium. I think they do have real turf. They're going to have grass.
6: Yep.
1: But players want it nationwide, and I don't know why they don't do this. But the Players Association has not weighed in yet, but I'm sure they'll. The sooner and quicker we can get real grass in all NFL stadiums.
6: So how would they do it at the indoor stadiums? I know some of them have the tray with the grass that goes outside.
1: Arizona, the Cardinals play in a trade, if you will.
6: Would they have to sod it every week?
1: The technology, they probably have, five or six faux suns.
6: Oh, they have grow lights of some sort?
1: Yeah, okay. I would imagine.
6: Interesting. Coming up, we're going to talk with Adam Jacobowitz. He is our winner of week one.
1: He got 15 out of 16.
6: Yeah, so he'll be taking on Chick McGee in the shoo-in of the week. I urge you, if you get a chance today, go to bobandtom.com/contest and enter your pigskin picks. 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
1: The science continues to stack up. Alcohol just is not great for us, even in small amounts. It's actually toxic to the body. Look, we literally use alcohol to disinfect. Regular drinking raises the risk of high blood pressure, a weaker immune system, and several cancers. One researcher framed the cancer risk this way. One drink is kind of like one cigarette, he said. Now here's the good news. A lot of the damage done by alcohol can be undone if you cut back early enough. Your immune system can rebound within a week. Then, some of the brain changes from drinking might start to recover within weeks to months. The key is not waiting so long that the damage becomes permanent. So if you've been looking for that nudge, that sign, that bit of encouragement to cut back, here you go. And I wish you luck. I'm Dr. Sanjay Gupta, helping you live a better life.
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3: Hello.
2: Hello, Josh Arnold.
4: Hello.
2: Hello, Ace Cosby.
5: Hello, Chick.
2: And I'm Chick. Hello, Tom.
6: I think today's a special day.
4: Oh, yeah?
2: What makes it a special day?
6: Happy birthday to Ace.
2: Oh, well,
6: is that correct?
5: The world was blessed many years ago.
4: Indeed, indeed. Not too many years ago.
5: A couple decades.
6: I know that because I was going through today in history for later, and what popped up?
2: Right there in the...
6: Announcements,
2: huh? Wow.
6: Yeah, you share a birthday with some pretty cool people. Do you know who you share a birthday with?
5: I used to. I don't remember now.
6: You don't remember anymore?
4: Who do these people share a birthday with? Ace Cosby.
6: Right. I'm so sorry to get that wrong.
2: You got it backwards, pal. Yeah.
6: They're all dead on the list, but
2: hey.
6: That's not true. With the great Phil Jackson.
2: Oh, yeah?
6: Yeah. Huh. Speaking of Jacksons, we're going to talk with comedian Al Jackson today. See what I did there? coming up also... we have the sports desk with Chick McGee.
2: I share a birthday with Rich Little.
4: Ah,
2: and I think share, maybe not. I'm not certain. You have to know who you share a birthday with.
3: Oh, I know mine. Gary Busey.
2: Gary Busey.
3: And I think it's Richard Lewis.
4: Ah,
3: yeah.
4: Oh, I know. Pierce Brosnan and Janet Jackson are two that I share, or at least two that I share.
2: Nice.
6: Jack Nicholson.
3: Oh, nice.
2: Oh, that's right.
5: Earth?
6: Hmm?
5: Earth Day?
6: No, it's not Earth Day. It's my birthday.
5: No, that's Earth
6: Day. And the woke left wing is trying to make it Earth Day. Not for me.
4: Earth Day's been 50, 60 years?
3: Yeah.
6: He's still wrong.
2: I've never seen him get so mad about one particular thing like he gets mad at Earth Day. It's amazing.
4: Caring about the planet is necessarily woke.
3: Yeah. I remember being briefed on that.
2: Being briefed on Earth Day?
3: No, we don't acknowledge Earth Day here because it's Tom's birthday. When I first started working here,
4: somebody pulled you aside.
3: Yeah.
6: Hey, one thing.
2: Hey, first,
6: I know this seems a little bit ridiculous, but
2: thanks for coming in for the interview. And by the way, no Earth Day. Okay. Yes, sir.
4: And they used to have TV specials and all kinds of things.
2: Hands Across America? But no, that wasn't Earth. Did that have any connection to Earth Day? The Hands Across America thing?
6: I don't think so.
2: Yeah.
6: we'll get to today in history coming up a little bit later on.
4: Happy birthday, Ace!
6: Yeah, happy birthday, Ace. We have to get to our letters right now.
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6: And we're about to reach the season, depending on where you live, you'll hear the phrase, good sleeping weather.
2: Oh, yeah.
3: Yeah.
6: No, that's not happening right now because, once again, as the aforementioned Earth being on fire and stuff, right. a little bit toasty in a lot of spots right now.
4: And when do we, in a couple months, we have to set our sleep numbers back, right?
2: Yeah, that's right.
4: Wait, is this where we set them back or forward?
6: Fall back.
2: Spring forward, fall back.
4: Yeah, so we'll have to be reminded of that.
6: And my dogs go crazy every time it happens. Well, we'd like to hear from you. You can reach us, Bob and Tom, at bobandtom.com. 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Tell us what's on your mind. Don't forget while you're there. Pigskin picks. You got to get your picks in for week two of the NFL season. Get them in today. Ladies and gentlemen, you don't even have to go against the spread. Just pick the winners. Our first week's winner is Adam Jacobowitz. And Adam, he got 15 of 16, as did one other person, but he won the tiebreaker.
4: Adam Bomb, they call him.
2: Adam Bomb. You were remind me of someone, a double dutch, rope skipping thing. Yeah. But right before you get ready to say Adam Jacobowitz, you kind of go, Adam Jacobowitz.
4: To jump right in. Yeah.
2: Jump right in.
6: It's a little bit tricky.
2: Yeah.
3: You want to say Jacob. Yeah.
6: So, yeah.
2: Yeah, Jacobowitz. I don't think that's right.
6: I would imagine. We'll get Adam on the phone. I mean, who knows? These days it might be Adam Jacobowitz because... Who are the jackasses that pronounce their name wrong? That

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2: You don't know. She might have been on the vanguard, the tip of the spear of the rap world. That sounds like a rap phrase.
3: That'd be a great name for us.
2: Thomas the Bombas.
3: That would be a great name for a hip-hop guy.
2: Yeah.
4: It's the Bombas.
2: Yeah. It's just as useful as I Am Wonder Mike. Mm-hmm. And No-tell motel, as you call it.
3: Hotel motel.
2: Hotel motel.
3: Not no-tell motel.
2: No-tell motel?
3: It's a Rapper's Delight, I believe,
2: yes,
3: is the title.
2: Sugar Hill Gang.
3: Mm-hmm. Now, do you have an actual letter to read?
2: I certainly do. Dear Bob and Tom Show, longtime listener, I am from the Commonwealth of Kentucky. Chris writes, I'm currently, though, in Barcelona, Spain on a work trip. When I got on the elevator at my hotel this morning, I looked up and saw something that immediately made me think of Tom. That's right. I was on an Otis elevator.
3: That's right, the best ones.
2: After listening to Tom preach for years about Otis and their elevators, and apparently how civilization itself hangs in the balance depending on who built the elevator, I figured I could ride this one with complete confidence, and I was correct. Tom, you can rest easy. Your elevator standards have officially reached Barcelona, Spain.
3: If it's not an Otis, I take the stairs.
2: That's exactly right.
3: Do you suppose it would be cool to read out loud the inspector things on elevators when you get on?
2: I'm sure you'd get a couple looks.
3: See, I go, this was last inspected in 2004. I'm getting off at the next floor.
2: It's way overdue.
3: Can't you? Don't they actually sometimes now just say if you want the inspections, you'd go to the front desk?
5: Yeah.
3: Who's that guy, by the way?
2: I think that's what it says on where the certificate of inspection used to be. It says for details, call a number or go to a website.
3: But I mean, who calls that?
2: I'm surprised you haven't called, actually. You remember?
3: That'd be one real pain in the ass customer.
2: I want to say like the 1904 World's Fair or one of those, Elisha Otis demonstrated his cable-free elevator by cutting the rope that was holding him in, and it stayed.
6: And it was him. He said, "I'll stand in this thing."
2: It was absolutely him. He tested it and showed that personally.
3: Isn't it famously true the guy that invented the GFI circuit went to conventions and he would stand in a bathtub and you could hand him a toaster?
2: Is that right?
3: And it would and it would knock. Yeah.
6: Wow.
3: If not, it's a great urban legend.
2: I like to see that. That sort of thing today. See how, standing in a shower at a convention.
3: Those GFI circuits are great.
2: Yeah. Ground fault circuit in order.
3: And if you have if you have a hair dryer, I wonder why the lights are going out. That's why.
6: Oh, I got rid of all mine. Should I put them back in?
3: Oh, you hair dryers? You don't
6: my GFIs.
3: Oh.
6: Yeah. Oh, yeah. My hair dryers have been gone for a while.
2: GFIs are code. You can't build a house without them. What are you doing?
6: Oh, I better put them back in.
2: Oh, yeah, you better probably.
3: I had a friend that had less hair than I do.
2: That's hard to believe. Yes.
3: He would, at the gym, after playing basketball.
2: No, he didn't.
3: Yeah. I'll tell you what it was off the
6: I kind of get that.
3: He had the full Mel Cooley. In other words, just the hair on the side.
5: Yeah.
3: He would get out a hair dryer and do this elaborate. Just get a towel.
6: It just feels good.
5: Yeah.
2: A full Mel Cooley.
6: A breeze through the whatever hair you have.
5: Did you guys ever use a hair dryer?
6: No.
4: I did.
5: Mm-mm. Yeah, you did.
6: Always, in my 20s and 30s, I always had one.
5: Yeah.
6: So that when girls would stay over, they would have a hair dryer.
2: Oh, well, that's...
6: And I never used it.
3: You're so thoughtful.
2: Aren't you sincere?
5: Are you the guy that also kept like a little... Like tampons and different things under the sink.
3: I had a sign that said exit. There's the door, honey. Get the hell out of here.
6: There were toothbrushes, yes.
2: You know what? A lot of people like, just you're so thoughtful and considerate. No, you're trying to trick them.
6: Well, there's half and half.
2: Into bedding them.
6: Yeah. I want them to be comfortable too, so that maybe they return.
2: That's exactly right. I had a...
3: Ace, you had a hairdryer. Did you have a... I knew you when you had the fro. Did you have the afro pick with the black power fist on it?
6: Still do.
3: Oh, yeah, me too.
2: Is that right?
3: I have a guest.
2: I had something called. Yeah.
6: You make sure that's prominent in the bathroom.
3: Yeah, I'll have to run it by the.
2: I'm with you, brother. He says that a lot.
3: Run it by the neighborhood committee.
2: I had something called a hot comb.
3: I remember
6: Oh, yeah.
2: You actually comb your hair and it would dry as you're combing.
6: Right.
3: The era of that is the John Travolta.

0: Right.
1: Era of Saturday Night Fever.
0: Absolutely. Yeah.
1: That was a look.
2: Right.
1: Unfortunately.
2: The feathering.
3: Yes, it really did seem to feather.
0: Oh, my goodness. They have a beard straightener that looks kind of like the hot.
3: Because we would play. We had one in our house. We would play with it. Like, yeah. I never did it seriously, but sometimes on a Saturday after a shower as a kid, I would just use it to see.
0: Yeah. See what. Yeah. What
3: and
0: then,
3: and it feathered the hell out of my hair.
1: And then we had a news story 6 months ago or so about the cruise ships. Certain of the vessels will not allow you to bring a hairdryer on. Because they were blowing all the circuits.
2: Oh.
1: So they'll provide you with one. I don't know the electricity thing, but.
2: Well, the Dyson Airwrap is a very powerful hairdryer. So I know that women bring those because you can attach different things to the end of it.
0: Mm-hmm.
2: You can have a brush or you can have a curling rod or whatever. So, yeah, they're.
1: And you can get the Anal 650 on
2: right.
1: that one.
2: Yeah. Yeah.
0: Did you know?
2: That's aftermarket.
1: It vibrates and provides hot hair.
0: Did you know that Dyson branched out and they do make a hairdryer? They make all sorts of things, actually.
2: Yeah.
0: They make a.
1: They were in the news last week.
0: For lack of a, to describe it, it's a box fan, but it's not. But Dyson makes a fan like that.
3: It ain't Con Air, it ain't nothing. That's what I said.
0: Conair.
1: Well, we had last week, Dyson was in the news. I don't know if you remember this. Dyson unveiled the high-tech toothbrush with a built-in camera.
0: See, this is what I'm talking
2: right.
0: about.
2: That was Dyson.
1: A $500. It's the Dyson Camera Jet Electric Toothbrush.
0: So you can look, you can see into your nooks and crannies.
1: With a 100,000 pixel macro lens camera. Okay, we've gone too far.
0: Oh, my God.
3: Yeah, no reason for that.
1: Yeah, I mean, that's better than the ones they use for a colonoscopy. Mm. My gosh. It's $500, by the way.
0: There's no need for me to buy that. I can't wait for it to get here. There.
1: Isn't Dyson from England?
0: I believe so.
1: That's kind of ironic.
0: Or the guy that...
1: high-end toothbrushes?
0: The commercial spokesman. You like and England.
1: Ethiopian food company.
0: You and English
3: food.
0: Dental
3: just
0: care.
3: Food.
2: Just food.
0: And then they don't need dental care in Ethiopia. What are you going to chew on?
1: Actually, they have
0: your friend?
1: Very fine food.
0: Can you want to come over and have a chew, they'll say.
3: Yeah, why not?
1: What's coming up in sports?
0: Coming up in sports, we've got Major League Baseball last night. Aaron Judge returned to the lineup for the Yankees. Not so fast, my friend, if you're planning on going to see him. Just stay where you are for a minute. Western Michigan has weighed in again on the controversy surrounding the Hail Mary for Michigan last weekend.
1: And the one-second clock?
0: Yep, they're NCAA has made a ruling, sort of, about where they stand on it.
3: Is Congress going to deal with it next week?
0: Here's hoping. And more dog races. I love a good dog race.
3: You do?
1: This is a really good one.
3: I did not care. Okay, a fun one.
1: No,
0: it's not like Greyhounds. No. God, no. No.
1: Yeah.
3: One time I went to one of those, I didn't care for it.
1: Yeah, this is a fun one.
0: It's a
1: and put it this
0: grim.
1: Way, there are costumes involved.
3: Oh, nice! Aww.
1: And I'm going to go out on a limb right now and say the winning costume will probably be the number one costume this Halloween.
3: Okay,
1: I think
2: for really? People and dogs.
1: Yes.
2: Okay.
1: Especially for people. That's all.
0: See, it pains me to say this, but it's surprising and amazing how correct you are. On this Halloween costume.
1: I think.
0: You nail it every year.
1: Yeah. But this one, I think I'm right. Well, you'll be able to guess if I talk any much very much longer.
0: Okay.
1: This is a commercial announcement from the Bob and Tom program. But I'll tell you what, this particular item is one of my absolute favorites. So this is a real Tom talking. It's the Aura Frame, A-U-R-A. I love this product.
0: You're not AI, Tom. You're real Tom.
1: That's right. People say, do you guys... Do you guys record this show?
0: Yeah, we were.
1: Apparently, you haven't listened.
0: We rehearse. Yeah.
1: If they gave us an electrical shock every time we made a mistake, we'd all look like Beetlejuice.
0: Mm-hmm.
1: The Aura Frame is really cool. What it is, it's a picture frame. There's one right behind Josh. There's a cool shot of some of the ladies. Who is that? That's Allie Green.
2: And Alzi.
1: And it's kind of like a slideshow back in the day. Remember the old slideshow? Did you ever see one of those, Miss Hooker, with... They would make that that make
0: oh I
1: that
0: bet
1: noise.
0: You didn't have the film strip or the
2: oh yeah we had
0: show.
2: Film strips
0: oh okay.
2: Oh for sure
1: yeah okay. Did you here wait a minute did you have Did you ever have one of these? The film projector?
2: Yeah, we did. Yeah.
1: And it would be, it would, smoke would start coming out of it, then you'd get the melting film. And that odor. That
3: aura frame.
1: That will not happen with your aura frame. See, Josh, you know, I'm painting a picture.
0: We had...
3: it feels like we were watching someone paint a picture.
0: I've told you about...
1: No, you mean you were watching the paint dry after the picture was painted.
0: On my high school football team, on Fridays before the game, we'd get together in one of the amphitheaters there at the high school, and we'd watch film, and it was... An actual, like, we had Three Stooges on reel-to-reel film, and no video cassettes, Josh. No CDs, no DVDs.
3: Aura frames.
1: we'll get to Aura. The point is, the Aura frame is really cool. It stores unlimited photographs.
0: I dreamed of an Aura frame.
1: And videos, they're great. I have one. If you walk in my house, right there on the left is my Aura frame. I'm going to get another one for my office. And I could load the one at my house from here. Jess Hooker, you loaded most of the ones on this from your house.
2: Yeah, I did.
1: It's really cool. AURA Aura Frames is a special thing going on right now with the Bob and Tom Show. So if you get a chance, this is a great gift, especially for maybe your mom lives in a different state and you want to show her pictures of the kids in the morning. She, oh, look at this. Instead of coming on her phone with this little tiny photograph, the pictures come on the big Aura frame.
0: Yeah, she does get to sign.
1: All right, just be quiet. Here, I've got three glasses of Shut Up. They're all for you. This is possibly the worst commercial announcement I've ever made. I love the Aura frame, and I'm stumbling over myself trying to make that clear to everybody.
0: 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They love the Aura frame.
1: 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Coming back, we'll get this show on the road, I promise. 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
3: Hello.
2: That's not any news desk, Tom. That's the Incogni news desk.
4: I'm just getting involved in this Incogni thing. This is really cool.
2: Absolutely.
4: But I'll tell you real quick, it's a way to get yourself taken off a bunch of lists. Help you get rid of some of those incredibly annoying texts. And
5: it's already removed me from like 200 of them.
4: Yeah. Incogni.
2: It finally solved my, remember I had 6 Netflix accounts? Well, those days are gone, my friends. They helped me out.
4: Down to one.
5: Wow.
2: Yeah.
4: We'll tell you all about
2: that. That's Josh. There's Ace. I'm Chick. Hello, Tom.
5: I saw a very compelling Star Trek Voyager last night.
2: Is that right?
5: The conceit was that some dinosaurs on Earth, at the end of the Cretaceous period, or whatever it is.
2: Right.
5: When the mass extinction event occurred, some of them actually survived, ended up evolving to the point where they developed space travel, and they became some of the first aliens. Very interesting.
2: Really?
4: How did they run the controls with those flippers?
5: They evolved. No, their bodies changed a little bit. They became more humanoid.
2: Well, but T-Rex couldn't be a pilot, right? Because he couldn't.
5: Once again, they became a little more humanoid, and they. But I love the idea of a T-Rex pilot who.
2: I can't resist.
5: Crashes immediately.
4: We have T-Rexes in the news.
5: Well, this could be
2: son of a gun.
4: Coming up tomorrow. I'll get T-Rex footprints have been found.
5: I feel he dismissed that. Tom, I don't like your narrow-mindedness.
4: Yeah. Oh, you mean the dinosaurs from Earth became aliens?
5: Yeah.
4: Yeah, of course they did.
2: Didn't we?
5: Thank you for the acknowledgement.
4: That's going to take a little time. They have to develop stuff like tools.
5: Well, it does take time.
2: I'm sure that we had a story about the traveling dinosaur show, and people were honestly outraged because they were expecting
5: real
2: dinosaurs.
5: Right. They didn't, for some reason, they did not think they would be seeing animatronics.
2: Right.
4: However, if you've seen those, they're great.
5: That's the thing, too. I think they're cool. Yeah. Well, I don't know why people were mad.
4: Because people are morons. Haven't you figured that out yet? 99% of
5: humanity. I still give humanity the benefit of the doubt.
4: I don't. 99% of them have their thumbs stuck up their ass.
2: A world of stupid people.
6: What do you mean there aren't real dinosaurs?
4: Okay. Yeah, but there was actually a big discovery they were talking about on the news yesterday. Yeah.
5: About T-Rex footprints?
4: Yeah, T-Rex footprints unearthed in first ever discovery 66 million years after a creature walked the Earth in North Dakota.
5: Oh, yes.
2: And according to the castings they took, they wore Timberlands.
5: Isn't that odd?
2: Isn't that odd?
5: I didn't know they were on their way to a Lilith Fair.
2: Yeah, that's exactly right.
4: Lilith Fair, isn't
5: it? Jess, do you like dinosaurs?
3: Yeah, no.
5: No.
4: You don't have a favorite dinosaur?
3: No, I don't. I don't.
4: Oh,
3: no.
4: I do. Brontosaurus, here. How about you?
2: I'm going to go T-Rex. I like T-Rex only because of their short little arms in front. I still say they got them put together wrong.
4: The beginning of the Flintstones. You got to love the Brontosaurus.
2: Okay, first of all, it's not Brontosaurus anymore. It's Brachiosaurus.
4: I know, but they're wrong.
3: What's the long... Well,
4: how do you change
3: neck?
4: The name of something that's been around for millions of years suddenly?
2: Well, what is the dinosaur with the long neck? Is that a Giraffosaurus? Thank you.
5: Yeah, it is a Giraffosaurus, yes.
2: Thanks, everybody.
4: Did you see the giraffe in the news yesterday?
2: Thank you. I did not.
5: He killed 3 people. It's a regular news story, but it's just a giraffe.
2: He dressed as a zookeeper, and he walked right out of the facility.
4: You know, a sweet lady giraffe gave birth to a giraffe at a zoo. It's really cool.
2: Did you hear that? Now
3: sweet
2: he's worried.
3: Lady giraffe.
2: He's worried about upsetting giraffes. A sweet, honest, hardworking lady giraffe.
4: You ever been to stayed at that hotel at Disney World rather, where they got the giraffes out the window?
2: The dolphin. Yeah. No.
4: There's a hotel.
5: They made me throw my peanut butter away.
4: It's so cool. right out the side of your window, there are these giraffes walking.
2: I find
4: it's very cool.
2: I find the giraffe tongue incredibly stimulating.
5: The best thing about those rooms is when you run out of toilet paper.
2: Yeah, that's right.
5: Hang your ass off the belt. Comes old.
2: One, two, three.
4: Okay. Where were we?
2: Look out below.
5: Do dinosaurs frighten you, Jess?
3: No.
5: Oh, okay, so when you watched Jurassic Park, were you thrilled?
3: I didn't.
5: Oh, gosh, you're girlier than I thought.
3: Yeah, I didn't watch Jurassic Park.
4: You've never seen it?
3: No.
4: Oh, it's great.
3: No.
5: All right. Yeah, it's a fun one.
3: Yeah.
2: I think I'm still the only person in America that hasn't seen any of the Avatar movies.
3: Yeah, me too. I'm with you there.
4: The Avatar ride at Disney World, great.
3: Okay.
4: Excellent. Really great.
3: That's the blue one, right?
4: Yeah.
2: Okay. Oh, I need to change my answer. What's my favorite dinosaur? I said T-Rex in the beginning of this conversation, but no, it's Dinosaur Jr., I think.
5: Gosh darn it, this song's so great.
2: You remember Dinosaur Jr., Tom. It starts off more hooks than a tackle box, Tom.
4: I don't remember this tune.
2: Okay,
5: yeah,
2: so
5: it's a good one.
2: They couldn't get the vocalists to come in,
4: so
2: but that's fine.
4: So we've done the weather and sports. And
2: that's right.
4: It's still going.
5: But then he hits.
4: Does it kick in?
5: It's a typical intro. It's nothing outlandishly long.
2: I'm sure you're sort of right, but I agree with Tom. Sure, it took forever.
4: Sure, it's very good.
2: I'm sure you're very good, but we
5: stop introducing him to things I care about.
4: I just don't know the song. Play the hook.
2: Isn't it amazing how
4: the chorus or something? Are you starting at the very beginning again?
2: I can't do anything else.
5: Yeah, just don't worry about this song. Let me love it.
2: I have the bargain basement button bar. I don't have the Mercedes of button bars like you do.
4: Is this that song that goes, everybody do the dinosaur?
2: No.
5: and it's Walk the Dinosaur.
2: That's Was Not Was. Oh, it Was Not Was.
5: Right.
4: Oh, and we missed Don Was's birthday.
2: Did we?
5: I wouldn't say we missed it.
2: When is it?
4: Well, Don wasn't until September 13th of 1952.
3: There it started.
4: He wasn't because he wasn't born. Okay, is this the whole thing, or is it finally?
5: Yeah, gosh darn it. Why, I told you not to do this again. Leave him out.
2: I don't know what it is, but I feel your pain. For some reason, and the really good television shows and that I really enjoyed, I don't tell him about it because if he...
5: Yeah.
2: I don't know how it works, but I end up hating him and the series.
5: Show itself?
2: Yes, the show itself.
4: And that's why you won't watch The Pit, because I liked it so much.
3: Yeah, but what gets on your nerves more, when he really hates something that you love or when he really loves something and tries to jam it down your throat?
2: When he really loves something and will not stop talking about it for 3.5 weeks. He was like that with the Lewis and Clark book. He was, there was another... There's a bunch of them. I just can't.
5: I think The Pit for me was more of the ill-conceived virtue signaling that show became.
4: No wow. Phrase. I love the phrase virtue signal.
5: Oh.
4: That's nice. Yeah. Did you think of that?
2: That's for sure.
5: Well, it's a phrase that's out there.
2: Do you find this? And I'm... I don't have any axe to grind. I'm, whatever you want to... I'm like Marvin in Pulp Fiction. I ain't even got an opinion, okay? But... Do you find yourself watching a movie now or something and something positive will happen to the female character? And it's almost, the way my brain works, it's almost like a cynical, oh, they're just putting this in there so they can say that we're woke. And
5: that does happen.
2: Yeah.
5: Plenty.
2: Right.
5: And that's just bad character work.
2: Yeah. And if it does happen...
5: To strong characters,
2: normally,
5: it's great.
2: Yes, absolutely.
5: Right.
4: To me,
5: right.
4: It's mostly the casting.
5: It's when you can see...
4: When you're watching the casting and you go... Oh, they checked that box.
5: Well, that's actually now a rule, too.
4: Yeah, I watched. I saw the new Spider-Man. Oh, fat Asian guy. Okay, next.
5: No, in that case, I do think character wins over...
2: I think the Asian...
4: That's
2: I think
4: the worst movie I've ever seen.
2: I think he was Asian.
4: We're going to come right back to
2: the new Spider-Man's
5: no,
2: the worst movie?
5: He's even conflated the two.
2: Yeah.
5: The one he... Hates is an animated one. And...
4: No. I saw the new one. It's awful.
5: Oh, okay.
4: These are the O'Reilly Auto Parts Studios.
2: Son of a bitch.
4: This is the Bob and Tom Show.
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9: Hello.
8: The Incogni News Desk. There's Josh Arnold.
10: Hey.
8: There's Ace Cosby.
11: Hello.
8: I'm Chick McGee. And we've got some sports coming up, Tom, but
12: I
8: have another letter, but go ahead. You go.
12: This may lead to a long discussion.
8: Okay.
12: Does your letter lead to a long discussion or not?
8: No, it's pretty...
12: You go first.
8: It's self-contained, matter of fact.
12: Any day now.
10: Will you hurry it up?
8: Dear Bob and Tom Show. This is from Cynthia.
10: My mother.
8: My mom, Cynthia says, was opening our fireplace flue and a dead bird fell on her head. She screamed bloody murder.
12: Oh, I bet.
8: I hope nothing but goodness falls on your heads today.
10: Oh, well, that's nice, Cynthia.
12: What a nice letter.
8: Have a great day. That's from Cynthia.
12: We were talking about stuff falling on your head because some critter fell on Josh's head.
9: Oh, I saw that video.
10: Yeah, a little centipede there.
8: When you see, it's like one of those that you see on your timeline. Once you see it, you can't unsee it. And that thing gets creepier every time I watch that.
12: But I think more creepy, my wife Kelly came back from a trip, and she'd stopped at a deli and bought some stuff. And she was back in the kitchen to me. And she's eating some chicken salad.
8: Yes.
12: And there was a living worm in it, squirming.
8: A worm in the chicken salad.
12: Everything from that deli ended up in the trash.
9: Oh, my gosh.
12: I mean, these things happen, but it was just so gross.
10: Bird falls in your head when you open up the flue to the fireplace.
8: Right.
10: Do you leave it and go ahead and just let it be part of the next fire, or do you?
12: Oh, I doubt it.
10: Really?
8: I do.
10: Yeah, I think I would, too.
12: Aren't they, I don't know.
8: Crematorium worthy?
9: What no, he thinks it's going to let off some fume and kill you.
12: I mean, don't worms carry syphilis? I mean, birds carry syphilis. What is it we discovered yesterday?
8: I think he's right.
10: I mean, let's not underestimate the power of fire to kill almost everything like that.
8: You're if you want something sanitized.
12: You're huffing bird crematoria or whatever it's called.
10: That is not how things work.
12: What do we what did we discover yesterday? Was it koalas have
8: chlamydia. Armadillos have leprosy. Yes.
12: And armadillos are heading north.
8: Yep.
12: And there's a whole bunch of them, critters that are...
8: they're heading south.
12: No, they're heading north.
10: Yeah, they're coming more north.
12: They're coming more north.
8: They're heading north?
12: Yeah.
8: So that doesn't have anything to do with the weather?
12: The armadillos.
8: Well, now don't look at me like I'm stupid.
10: No, no, no. I was laughing at whether or not I wanted to yes and this.
12: You're familiar with Austin, Texas. You're a big Austin, Texas
8: fan.
12: I
8: love Austin, yes.
12: Former home of Armadillo World Headquarters, one of the great nightclubs of all time.
8: I did not know that.
12: Yeah, one of the great, many great clubs.
10: It's called the Armadillo?
12: It was called Armadillo World Headquarters. They closed a decade or so ago.
10: That's a great name.
12: So they could build like a parking lot or something. But yeah, it was a all the greats played there.
8: You know what?
12: Willie Nelson, everybody played.
8: Also in Austin, the original Chewy's, I think, Mexican restaurant.
9: Oh.
8: And that was also the hangout of the Bush daughters. And they got a little sideways with authorities at that Chewy's. I think one of them was arrested or something before they found out. It's the president's daughters, man.
12: Yeah.
8: Probably should let him go.
12: Yeah, let him go. Yeah. Dear Bob and Tom Show, you were talking about what is the sexiest instrument. Everybody agreed the sax.
8: Mm-hmm.
12: I said trumpet. But I sax is the sexiest for the listener.
9: Okay.
12: I would certainly agree to that. I just think I think the coolest guys in the band are the trumpet players.
8: I disagree strongly.
9: You would.
12: Yeah.
9: No, but like a saxophone, the way that you hold it and the way that you groove.
12: But if you're watching the Tower of Power horns, when the trumpet player drops that horn, it's just so cool. That guy's cool. He's probably holding.
9: It is cool. It's not sexy.
12: Yes, but the sound of the sax, certainly the sexiest.
9: Yeah.
12: And I mean, for example, the soundtrack to the movie Body Heat.
8: Do you ever get the sense that when you're talking to Tom, he's just not hearing you, not paying attention. He's just on to the next
12: No, point. I'm getting to our letter.
8: Okay.
12: So then we got on the topic yesterday of what are the best sax solos in rock songs and pop songs.
9: Okay.
12: Now, anything come to mind for you?
9: No.
12: Really?
9: Yeah.
12: Josh?
10: Yeah, anything that Dick Perry did with Pink Floyd, I think.
12: Very good.
10: Us and Them.
12: Very good.
9: Oh, wait, I have one. What's the one where he goes, da-na-na-na-na-na-na? Is that a sax?
10: Yeah, and we played it yesterday.
9: Oh, you did? Oh, okay.
10: That's Jerry Rafferty.
12: Jerry Rafferty. And remember who the... A very unusual name.
9: Oh, no.
12: Is it Raphael Ravenscourt?
8: Ravenscroft.
12: Ravenscroft.
8: Raphael Ravenscroft.
12: Yeah. This is a letter from Chris. He writes, good morning, you were talking about great sax solos. What about Bob Seger, Turn the Page?
10: Yeah, a great one.
9: Oh, that's a good one.
12: That's Alto Reed is the guy who plays that.
8: Not his real name.
12: No
9: kidding.
12: We've talked to him.
8: It's Benji Smithers.
12: Sadly, he is deceased. But the first time I saw Alto Reed.
8: I didn't even know he was sick.
12: Wait, hang on a second. You'll like this.
8: Okay.
12: It was at a place called the Tangerine Bowl, which used to be one of the big bowl games.
8: It sure did.
12: Oh. They had the Orange Bowl and the Tangerine Bowl.
8: Yes, sir.
12: Which was in Orlando. Yep. I hope they've torn it down because I saw a show there and it was but it was obviously an outdoor stadium. And when it came to the solo on Turn the Page, Alto Reed was like 80 feet up standing on top of the amps. He just left the stage very quietly. All of a sudden, the spotlight goes up on him, and he's standing way up. The crowd went crazy. It was just fantastic.
10: We got to see him, Chick and I, one of his last shows.
8: Yes, that's absolutely right.
10: Yeah.
8: Alto Reed.
12: Yeah.
8: He was standing on the speaker at that point.
10: Yeah, it was awesome.
12: Yeah, a terrific player. But
10: anything Leroy Moore, I forget exactly how you say his first, but with Dave Matthews before he passed away.
8: Oh, okay.
10: His sax playing is
12: awesome.
9: Very good.
8: Here's Raphael Ravenscroft.
12: Yeah.
8: And you were playing the sax over there, Jess, and this is what you were playing?
9: Yeah, you guys couldn't tell?
12: That always reminds me of a huge erection.
9: What?
8: Is that right?
9: Why?
10: That's,
8: Did something
9: happen while you were listening to this song once?
12: Yep.
9: Oh, gosh.
12: Fortunately, it was mine.
10: Was it? Okay.
8: Well, that's good. Was it in
10: the other guy wasn't ready yet?
8: Is this the time you were?
12: Oh no, no!
8: Is this the time you were in the garage with the Camaro?
12: No.
8: Okay. I love that.
10: Sexy
12: so
10: too.
12: I want to see if you can pick out this one, Jess. I think you're going to get this.
9: Okay.
12: I've got every confidence that you will. Oops,
10: go ahead and hook it up.
12: Oh, sorry. Here we go. Sorry. Oh, come on.
9: I mean, this is Kenny G, right?
10: It isn't, but I get why you're saying that.
9: Okay.
12: Yeah.
9: No, I don't know.
12: Yeah.
9: I, remember the song.
10: This song's
9: yes.
10: The title's a bit of a misnomer mm-hmm. in that it's you would think it'd be called something else.
9: Okay.
12: It's the title is Careless Whisper.
9: Oh.
12: It's a great song. I'm never George, gonna George.
9: Yeah, what movie is that in?
8: Guilty feet have got no rhythm.
9: Yeah, I remember that. But...
10: Seether does a pretty decent cover of that.
9: Oh, really?
10: Yeah, yeah.
12: Huh. No, there's a different topic. What would be the most unlikely great cover of a song? Mm. Where a band...
10: Maybe
12: that,
10: Typo Negative Summer Breeze is one.
8: Oh, I bet so.
10: Because they're great. Just completely antithetical to what...
12: Oh, that's a great one.
10: Yeah.
12: By the way, that sax solo was a guy named Steve Gregory.
9: Yeah.
12: But there's so many good ones. Bob Seger, Turn the Page. Jerry Rafferty, Baker Street. Anything with Clarence Clemens from Springsteen. David Sanborn does The Young Americans.
10: Oh, that's terrific. Really, sax
12: really prominent.
10: Also. Yeah.
12: And then a guy named Greg Hamm does the one. Remember Who Can It Be Now by Men at Work?
10: Awesome.
12: Down,
10: sax.
12: Down, yeah. Da, da, that's a great one.
9: Great.
12: And Dick Perry is the one that Josh cited, and that's from Pink Floyd and Us
8: you,
12: and Them. And
8: are you sure? I thought Dick Perry broke into the Clutter House and killed everybody there.
12: That was Dick and Perry.
8: Oh, I'm sorry. That's in cold blood.
12: See, that's today's. Right. Remember we were talking about having someone take down what's the most obscure reference?
9: That might be
12: Perry. That's a really good one.
8: You know, Truman Capote
10: those poor
8: fell in love with the short one, the Robert Blake.
10: He
8: character.
10: Did.
8: He really did.
12: You know what we're talking about? Truman Capote wrote a masterpiece called In Cold Blood.
9: Okay, yes.
12: About a very sad
8: a family.
12: Murder,
9: sure.
12: The Clutter
9: yeah.
12: family.
9: Mm-hmm.
12: Yeah. But
8: somewhere in Nebraska, I think.
12: The two... murderers were Dick and Perry.
9: Oh, okay, gotcha.
12: A pretty good movie that was made of that with Robert Blake. The
8: and
12: Truman,
8: Scott Wilson.
10: The great Scott Wilson.
12: Yeah, yeah, the Truman Capote character is vastly different than Mr. Capote was. The Truman Capote character is...
8: what do you mean?
12: In the movie, he's portrayed as being
10: yeah, he's not Truman.
12: A straight...
8: Oh.
10: If you want to see the Philip Seymour Hoffman Truman
8: yes.
10: or the other one as well...
8: Yes.
10: With Sandra
12: but, yeah, but the Dick and Perry, nice obscure reference.
8: Mm-hmm. Thank you.
12: That may go down.
10: A dark, dark joke.
12: But it is. I wonder if Mr. Perry, the saxophone player, gets that a lot. Oh, Dick Perry, you like the two murderers?
8: Oh, absolutely. Oh, if I meet him, I'm going to tell him that. Oh, yeah. Yeah. How's the Clutter
12: hi,
8: family
12: I'm
8: doing?
12: I'm Sir Han Oswald. How
10: he
12: are
10: may
12: you?
10: May have gotten that, yeah.
12: That just went right by everybody.
10: I'm Sir Han Oswald. Can you imagine if you met a Sir Han Oswald?
8: But isn't it like Marilyn Manson? That's where he got his name. Marilyn Monroe and Charles Manson, right?
10: Boy, that dichotomy there. That's glamour and gore.
12: Okay. Gore. What's coming up in sports?
8: Coming up in sports, we'll take a look at Major League Baseball. I was licking my fingers. Travis Kelce has been taken advantage of. It's a Ponzi scheme. Ponzi is the name of a last name of an Italian guy who started the Ponzi scheme.
10: A staggering amount of money.
8: Yes, unbelievable.
12: Well, it's not just Kelce. It's a bunch of people.
8: Absolutely.
10: But I mean, a lot of bucks we're talking.
8: Yankees star right fielder who had been injured for quite a while, like 3 months. Aaron Judge returned to the lineup last night.
10: Here come the Judge.
8: And,
10: here come the Judge.
8: And. There go the Judge. He was injured again. During, more information on the Western Michigan not Hail Mary pass or was a Hail Mary pass. We'll go over that with the NCAA has weighed in, more or less. Something from Candy.
12: As their irrelevance continues.
8: Something from Candy Dulfer coming up. You remember Candy Dulfer? She's an incredible saxophonist. She made an album with Dave Stewart.
12: Oh, wow.
8: Yeah, it's really good.
12: I want to say hello to everybody at Brickhouse Nutrition.
8: Hello there!
12: It's a bunch of doctors. 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
1: Hi.
0: The Incogni news desk. Thank you, Incogni. There's Josh Arnold.
2: Hi there.
0: Ace Cosby's here.
3: Hello.
0: And it's also Ace's birthday.
2: Yeah.
1: Happy birthday, Ace.
0: And hello, Tom. How are you?
4: Happy birthday, Ace. I'm fine over here. Thanks for joining us. Have we finished our letters?
0: I want to say, yeah, I think so.
4: Oh, I wanted to do one more, if you don't mind.
0: Okay.
4: We've been talking a lot about older cars lately. And
0: I think we should, we've talked about this for a long time, is that we should get our favorite car from back in the day. You know, because you have a very, like a GTO or something, right? Or would that be the one you wanted?
4: No, I mean, I drove a Pontiac for years.
0: Mm-hmm.
4: It was a Le Mans, but my favorite car, I mean, if going back in the day, was a, I had a Datsun, now Nissan, I had a Datsun 280Z. I think they came out with a 240 in the early 70s, then they had the 260, then the 280. It was great. A 5-speed manual transmission.
1: Nice.
4: It was a rocket ship. It was a blast to drive. I mean, everybody's kind of had that one car.
1: Yeah.
4: It was a lot of fun. Did you have one?
1: No.
4: Nothing cool?
1: I had a Jeep, like a 2-door sport Jeep that was fun.
2: That does seem fun.
1: Yeah. But no, I didn't have it. I like
2: nothing you would have again?
1: No, everything. Gotcha. I had manual all through, well, my 20s, and I loved it. That is fun to drive.
4: Well, and these days, everyone should have a manual because it keeps you from looking at your phone.
1: That's true.
4: Because you've got to pay attention. But this is an interesting letter. Several classic American cars, according to James, featured foot pedals near the high beam switch.
0: Oh.
4: Because we all had the high beams on a lot of cars. There was a little foot pedal to the left.
0: On the floor.
4: On the floor.
1: Yeah. Oh, wow.
2: Yeah, I never saw that.
1: No, me either.
4: And there was, you could actually, some guys would have the, have you ever see the accelerator that looks like a foot?
1: Yes.
4: And then they would have, for the high beam switch, they would have a little tiny foot.
0: A little tiny foot.
1: That's cute.
0: Like a G.I. Joe foot.
4: Yeah, I imagine for hot rodders, there's probably, some little company probably still sells those. In any event, he's next to the high beam switch, there was a foot switch that controlled the windshield washer and the wipers.
0: Really?
4: Most notably on the 67, 68 Ford Mustang and Mercury Cougar, as well as various cars in the 50s. Hmm. That's kind of neat. I never saw that.
1: Would you hit those with your left foot?
4: Yeah.
1: Are you still? Oh, okay. Do you know anybody that drives with both feet?
4: Unfortunately, yes.
1: I do too.
0: I don't, but I don't know how they do
1: that.
0: I
1: know, it blows my mind.
0: Like riding the brake?
4: It's a great way to kill someone.
0: I don't get
2: it's crazy.
1: It is.
4: Don't do that. You can reach us, Bob and Tom at bobandtom.com, with whatever's on your mind.
0: Am I the only one who had home speakers in their car? Like, I had two bookshelf speakers in the back window.
2: I knew a couple guys that had a similar setup, but no, we did not have that.
0: Oh, man, it was the best.
1: Did you wire them yourself?
0: Oh,
1: and put
0: it
1: all in there?
0: Oh, yeah. And I only had to change the battery twice. It was... sure, I made some mistakes, but that was in the old cop car I had.
2: I had a buddy, that would be like his Saturday.
0: Oh, yeah, working on the sound system?
2: Or... yes.
0: Okay.
2: I don't know what... I mean, but he loved it, man.
0: And that's the car I had the FM converter in, and because it didn't have an FM radio, it had an AM radio. Can you believe that? Just that's all I had. And there was a 8-track player aftermarket.
2: That guy never. No, I always picture him with a wire stripper in his hand.
0: So
2: those things with the holes in them. Oh, I love a wire stripper. Oh,
4: yeah. Like 1,000 watts per channel stereo in the back seat.
2: Yeah, that was an IROC.
0: Okay.
2: That's what he was driving.
4: Yeah, I knew a guy that at least half of his trunk was taken up by electronic gear. And the volume, and this was before the days of hip-hop, where you pull up next to the guy and get thump, thump, thump.
0: I still marvel at what the sound system and what you can do with today's cars compared to what I had my first car. It's amazing.
4: Well, speaker technology is also
0: magnets.
4: Very advanced.
0: Magnets, absolutely.
4: Now we're going to head over to the sports page, see what's going on over there. What have you got?
0: Well, we got an NFL game. Let's do this. It's the NFL season, ladies and gentlemen. Week 1 in the books. Tonight starts week 2. the Buffalo Bills hosting the Detroit Lions. How do you feel about that?

0: En garde!
1: U.S. Olympians do it, and so does your college-bound neighbor Jane. Fencing. 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
2: Chance to answer. He was so excited.
3: There are people that listen to this show and have heard that Houston, Houston, and don't realize that's not the actual speed of the song.
2: Oh, absolutely.
4: That's a song?
3: Yeah.
2: Oh, can you play
5: a song?
4: Yeah, I have no idea that's even a song.
5: The pacing is like, Houston.
2: Do you have the
5: Houston?
3: And we used to play that. And then I think somebody got too tired.
5: Someone said, look,
3: we got it.
5: It's an annoying running gag. Is there any way you could shorten it?
4: I had no idea it was a song.
2: Yeah.
4: I thought it was.
3: It's a cool Dean Martin
2: song. By Dean Martin. Yeah. Absolutely. We don't have the actual.
3: It looks like Jason's
5: slogan. I'll get it.
4: It's on there.
3: You've got a Chickster.
2: I do. I don't know if that's true or not.
6: Well, it's lonesome in this old town.
2: Oh, yeah.
6: Everybody puts me down.
2: Put me down.
3: It's so cool.
6: I'm a face without a name.
5: Is anybody cooler than Dean Martin?
6: Just walking in the rain, going back
2: to
6: Houston. Houston.
2: Oh, yeah.
5: See, that's the real song.
4: Okay.
6: Ooh. I got the holes in both of the shoes.
2: Holes in both of the shoes.
3: I'm glad Roger Miller passed on this.
2: Yeah.
3: And Dean did it. Doesn't it sound like something?
5: Yeah. Absolutely.
2: Now, did you catch that?
6: Houston.
2: He saw a dollar yesterday, but the wind blew it away.
6: Houston.
3: That's bad luck, my friend.
2: Man. Okay, thanks, Dean.
5: Yeah, the string's ruined.
2: Detroit getting 6 in Buffalo.
3: The strings do come in just, hey, remember, your grandparents listen to this.
5: Yeah. Yeah, in case Lawrence Welk's around here, I'm going to ruin this one.
2: Kansas City Chiefs tight end and Mr. Taylor Swift, Travis Kelce, officially identified as a victim in that $35 million Ponzi scheme run by a Texas fund manager. During a sentencing hearing in St. Louis federal court earlier this week, prosecutors named Kelce among those defrauded by 36-year-old Siddharth Jawahar. Siddharth Jawahar, yes. And according to the U.S. Department...
5: He wrote the book Siddhartha, if you ever suffered through that one.
3: Oh, Herman Hess? That's a great book. You suffered through it?
2: Jawahar raised more than $35 million from investors from July 2016 to December of 2023. 35 mil.
3: Yeah, that sucks.
2: He carried on for a long time. Let's see. Also.
5: But how many people were involved in this? Was it a bunch of NFL guys?
2: Yeah. Well, not necessarily NFL guys, but high profile sports figures. Federal prosecutors noted that Jawahar invested, actually, here's what he did with the money over those 10 years or whatever it was. He invested roughly $10 million of the total funds raised. The rest of it he spent on personal luxuries, it says here, including upscale apartments in Austin and New York City and high-end dining and exclusive private parties, and also... He had 3 private jets.
3: One of the interesting ironies is he spent $4 million of Travis Kelce's money on Taylor Swift tickets.
5: Oh, he went to 2 shows.
3: Yeah.
2: Weird. Isn't that weird? Also, not only Travis Kelce from the NFL, several NBA players as well, including Gary Harris, Tim Hardaway Jr., and Mason Plumlee. Jawahar pleaded guilty to 3 counts of wire fraud. In January of this year, he's been sentenced to 11 years in federal prison and ordered to pay $31.35 million in restitution.
5: Now, you're of Italian heritage.
4: I am.
5: Are you familiar with Mr. Ponzi?
4: Yeah, the gist of it, yeah.
5: The Ponzi scheme.
4: Right.
5: He died a sad death in Brazil.
4: Oh.
2: Is that right?
5: Yeah, Ponzi, he went to jail here, and then he went to... believe it or not, I want to say, I'm just going from memory, he ended up working with Mussolini, I think, for a while.
3: Oh,
4: yeah, wow.
2: Yeah. Whoa, that's the big leagues.
5: But they named it after him. It was a great plan. He starts taking in money, and then when people want their money, he just got a bunch more in, so he pays them. Well, eventually...
4: Gotcha. Right.
2: Whoever makes the most noise.
5: Yeah,
2: you know?
5: Then you pretty much get Bernie Madoff there at the end.
4: Yeah.
3: You live well for a bit.
5: Yeah.
2: Yeah.
4: So maybe

0: You late in life do this.
1: Yeah. And what you're counting, this guy was probably counting on, but he took in what, like 30 million, but he only invested 10.
2: Right.
1: He's probably counting on some huge windfall. All of a sudden he looks like a genius.
0: Yeah.
1: But, man.
2: I have always had the theory that Ponzi and Jacuzzi grew up together in the same neighborhood.
3: Mm.
2: Don't you think?
3: Jacuzzi was more on the straight and narrow. Yeah. Yeah.
1: Conversely, there's the Fonzie scheme.
3: Right.
2: That's when you ask for money, the guy goes, hey.
3: Yeah. But from what I understand, I was going to say he put all of his money into a jukebox, but Fonzie could start it without paying, couldn't he?
2: Absolutely.
3: so that joke doesn't work.
1: One of the great gags. Not a lot of them on that show, but
2: he's getting zero return from the vending on the jukebox machine.
3: Did he ever get yelled at by, was it
2: Arnold?
3: Al
2: and, let's see, Arnold.
3: And Pat Morita for a
2: Pat
3: while.
2: Pat Morita was the first one, and then Al Molinaro bought it after Pat
3: what
2: Morita.
3: What was the actor's name that played Al Molinaro?
1: Was it Molinaro or
3: whatever?
2: Was that his name?
3: Was that his actual name?
2: I think it might have.
1: What?
2: He had a big nose.
3: Yep, yep, yep. He would kind of do that. He was always sort of put upon by these.
1: I don't know. Is that sports?
2: Al Molinaro is an American actor, and there he is. That's his name.
3: Hilarious. We'll just call you Al Molinaro.
2: Albert Francis Molinaro. He played Al Del Vecchio on Happy Days.
3: Ah.
2: There you go.
3: Man, running a Ponzi scheme, it's a scheme that's just all stress.
2: Oh,
3: how can you ever relax?
2: You can't answer the phone.
3: But those guys, I bet they're those type of guys who run them, they live on that.
0: Yeah.
3: They love that.
0: That's the drive, yeah.
3: Yeah, nonstop adrenaline.
1: As long as everybody doesn't call in their chips at the same time.
3: But they love it, that risk.
2: The action, the juice.
3: No, right. Thank you.
2: That's what they like, Tom.
3: I try to keep my cortisol even, baby.
1: All right. Now,
2: do you have a change jar at your house? I hear change jars are going out of fashion. No one has.
3: I do still have a change jar.
0: I do too.
2: No kidding.
0: Yeah.
2: You have a change jar, Tom?
1: Nope.
2: You're the king of the.
1: Remember when I moved? I had that huge one that I dropped.
2: What happened?
1: That I had to separate the. I mean, I had separated all the coins and took it to Coinstar. Mm-hmm. I had several hundred dollars in change.
2: What about?
1: It had been sitting there for 15 years, and people were actually using money. I almost never have any cash anymore. Do you have any cash on you right now?
2: I do. I have a $20 bill. That's it.
3: I do too. And when we come back, we'll play America's favorite game show.
2: I love it.
3: How much money does Josh have?
1: Oh boy!
3: Yes.
1: And since it's Ace's birthday, if he gets it, he wins.
3: Of course. Well, he would get it. Yeah. Yeah.
4: I lost 10 yesterday.
3: In fact, since it's Ace's birthday, we'll give him two guesses.
1: And then how about if we each get one guess, Ace gets two, and then if anybody gets it right, Ace gets the money.
3: Oh, well, you'll have to talk to those guys about
2: that. What? If I guess it right, I want the money.
3: Nope, you have to give it to Ace.
1: Well, it's Ace's birthday.
2: Oh, it is his birthday. All right.
1: I'm looking forward
2: all
1: to
2: right.
1: this.
2: I'm in.
1: Also, coming up, comedian Al Jackson will be joining us. I want to say thanks to Derek Shroop for stopping by yesterday. Derek is going to be... in Columbus, Ohio, tonight at the Meerschaum Auditorium, Clues Hall in Indy on Friday, and in Cincinnati at the Taft Theater Saturday. Terrific, terrific show. Derek is great, super funny guy, and he's going to be calling us up again soon. So I'm certainly looking forward to seeing Mr. Stroop, ladies and gentlemen. We're going to come back to the O'Reilly Auto Parts Studios. 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
0: The Incogni news desk, there's Josh Arnold.
2: This upcoming episode of How Much Money Does Josh Have is really going to be good.
0: I know I am on the edge of my seat.
3: No, we're not talking net worth here.
2: Right, right.
0: There's a birthday boy, Ace Cosby.
4: Hello.
0: I'm Chick. Hello, Tom.
3: Hello, Chick McGee. I got a quick question for you.
0: Okay.
3: I woke up in the middle of the night, had to pee, got out of bed, and it was 12:34.
2: Right? Oh.
3: And I have a digital clock next to my bed that is lit.
2: Sure.
3: So now, what are you supposed to do when you got 1, 2, 3, 4? Isn't there some special thing you're supposed to do?
2: Just make a wish, my friend.
1: Yeah.
3: Oh, okay.
1: Yeah.
3: Are there any other more of those that are important to know?
2: Anytime the number is the same, so
1: yes.
2: Your 333s, your 222s.
3: Mm-hmm.
1: 11-11.
2: Yeah.
3: Okay. So you make a wish.
1: Yes.
3: So and then, now, did you do the thing when you were in an automobile? If a car goes by with one light on.
1: A pediddle?
3: Yeah, and then you're supposed to punch the person next to you?
1: No, that's a punch buggy. That's when you see a Volkswagen Beetle.
3: Right.
1: And then, but a pediddle is, yeah, just one headlight, and you have to kiss who you're with.
3: Oh, that could be awkward.
0: And they also, remind me not to go anywhere with you in the car.
2: Yeah, my Uber drivers hate it.
1: Yeah. And then if you saw a second pediddle, he got to grab your boob.
0: Is that
2: what?
0: Right? That's interesting.
3: I bet your Uber driver would hate that. Hey, look, Salim, it's an American tradition. Get used to it.
0: Isn't there, there's a punch buggy, of course. That's a Volkswagen Beetle, the bug.
3: What's the one about the railroad tracks?
1: No.
2: You hold them up if you go under a bridge?
0: You hold your feet up.
1: That's a cemetery.
0: Is it?
1: Yeah.
0: I thought it was the...
3: You hold your breath at a cemetery.
1: Oh, you hold your breath and cross your fingers at a cemetery.
3: Don't you pick your feet up when you go over a railroad?
1: Yes, that's it. You pick your feet up.
3: Again, very awkward if you're driving.
0: Well, you know, they have punch buggy, but they also have the cruiser bruiser.
1: Yes.
0: You see a PT cruiser, you punch the person you're with.
2: I thought at a cemetery, you roll down your window, scream, "Hey, dummies, you're dead," and then throw your litter out. That's what I do.
0: Is that what you do?
3: That must be a Missouri tradition. It's
2: you
3: time
2: dead,
3: to play.
2: Dummies?
3: It's time to play What's in Josh's Wallet.
0: What's in Josh's Wallet?
2: Yes. For those who are unfamiliar with this very popular yet rarely played game.
0: Yes.
2: I show my billfold to everybody. And what you should know is that I always keep the lower denominations on the outside. So they're the visible ones.
0: So the
1: as Kramer taught us,
0: the higher the denomination, the more into the center
2: yes.
0: of the money.
2: Okay. So what I'm going to show you is my billfold. You can see that on the outside
3: there's a $1 bill.
2: You can see the $1
1: clip,
2: bill.
1: Yeah.
2: Now I turn it sideways and you can see the thickness of the the stack.
3: Okay, that's pretty thick.
2: What you don't know is it all ones?
0: Yes.
2: Is it one? You know, you don't know.
3: And if Ace gets two guesses, and if he guesses the right amount, it's the money goes to Ace.
2: Yes,
4: within $10.
2: Within $10, you say. Now even I don't. It's been a while since I've looked at the cash. I do not know how much I have here.
0: You don't know.
2: Right.
0: Okay.
2: So.
1: Okay. Let's take a peek.
3: I'm going to go with $38.
2: $38.
1: Okay. I'm going to go $73.
2: Ooh. Okay.
0: I was going to say $73, I swear to you. I'm $67.
2: Wow. All right.
4: $52 or
2: $27. Okay. All right.
0: Wow.
2: Let's count here. 1, 2, 3, 4, 5, 6. Is this all ones?
3: These are all ones?
2: 7, 8, 9. We got a 20.
1: Uh-oh.
2: 29. We got a 100.
1: Stop it.
2: $129.
0: No one guessed $129.
1: No.
3: Okay, Ace, part two. I do have some cash in my pocket.
1: Oh, okay. There we go.
3: Give me a guess, Ace.
2: What's the 100 doing?
1: What's 100 doing?
0: You know what? If you're walking around with a $100 bill, you might as well be
2: 32.
0: Walking around with a dirty piece of paper. You can't do anything.
3: Ace guess 32.
1: 32.
3: 5, 10, 15, 20.
2: Oh!
3: 25.
2: Never 30?
3: 35.
2: Oh! Within 10. And you didn't go over. Man, that was close, dude. So you have all fives.
0: I've never seen anybody with all. Of course, you have all five. So why would?
3: Because
0: you?
3: The only reason I take cash is for tipping.
2: Yeah. So you got your fives there.
0: Wait a minute.
1: Is your money just loose in your pocket?
3: Yeah.
0: You tip with a five?
3: Well, if you're like at a valet parking thing or...
0: Well, yeah, but
1: as we all find ourselves in today. No,
0: kick it up a notch.
3: No, this is from my last trip.
1: Oh, okay.
3: So if you're...
0: Do you hear me?
3: So if you're at the hotel and they bring up your bags, I've got
1: a
3: bunch of fives. It's more convenient. But, what's Josh going to do? Hand the guy $100 for carrying his bag up the elevator?
2: That's right. if the bag has incriminating evidence in it, yes.
1: Yeah.
0: Well, at least a 10 spot. Ideally, give them 20.
3: The ergo two fives.
0: Yeah. You know what? Give them two fives and say, can I have $2 change, please? Something like that. Why don't you try that?
3: What do you have in your wallet?
0: Oh, I don't have it with me. It's out in the automobile. But I have the phone number of my high school football coach.
2: Yes.
0: And a $20 bill.
2: All right.
0: I know that for sure.
1: Will you stop and get cash on your way to your
0: trip? I have to because,
3: I'm just recommending getting a bunch of fives.
0: Getting on the plane. Can you choose all? Yeah, I know you can choose denominations. Can you choose fives?
1: Yeah.
0: That doesn't seem like that would be.
3: Some of the newer ATMs.
0: Readily accessible.
2: At my bank, you can choose the denominations inside. If you go through the drive thru, you cannot.
1: Yeah, same.
3: Now, do you have to choose the denominations of people on their religious affiliation?
2: Right. Yes. I would like.
3: And this person's going to have the most money because, never mind.
2: I would like 40 Protestant dollars.
0: I would like.
2: And 20 in Baptist.
0: Now, this is going to sound weird, but I'd like a Mormon to count my money. Okay? Is that all right? Okay, good.
3: Back to the sports desk.
0: Here we go. New York Yankees star right fielder Aaron Judge. Tom. Aaron Judge.
3: Oh, sorry. Here come to Judge.
0: Thank you.
3: Here come to Judge.
0: He was pulled for a pinch hitter in the sixth inning against the Minnesota Twins because of tightness in his lower right leg.
2: Oh, my leg's so tight.
1: Don't do that.
2: Come on, baby. Just look how tight it is.
0: Tight. This feels
1: swollen.
0: I
1: hope you guys use those voices.
0: You know what? Yeah, that has to happen in a Major League Baseball club. You get up on the table. And you grab your junk and you look at the trainer. Does this feel swollen to you? Don't you?
2: I was throwing around some dumbbells yesterday at the gym. I'm not bragging. It's just what I was doing.
0: Right.
2: And I do know these ladies because I see them every day.
0: All right.
2: But they were talking among themselves and I was on the bench working out. And I go, girls, you're missing how strong I am. They looked at me and then just went right back to talking.
0: That's ideal. Anyway, Aaron Judge off. Told everybody he felt better. Then he went into the game and got, and as you heard, there's tightness in his lower leg. So there you go. Now listen to this story, Tom, and explain it to me because you're the closest thing we have to an attorney in the building.
3: Yeah, what do you got?
0: Western Michigan and its conference, the MAC, have insisted Michigan should not have been given an extra second in their dramatic win over the Broncos 2 weeks ago at the Big House. And the NCAA agrees, but said it can't do anything about it. The NCAA football.
3: Well, I think right now the NCAA, that's how they answer the phone. Hi, NCAA, we can't do anything about it.
0: Yeah. The NCAA football bowl subdivision.
3: Do you know what we're talking about, Ms. Hooker?
1: The game? Yeah.
0: Michigan won. They lost on their last play, but then there was another last play, and they won on that.
1: So why did they get more time?
3: The referees claimed that the time on the scoreboard was wrong.
1: Oh.
0: They claimed that the time they were using, it clearly illustrated that Michigan has 1 second left, ergo another play, is what they said.
1: Gotcha.
2: Okay. I mean, why would they make that up? People say that they're why they're making that up? Favoritism or
0: A little of the home cooking. You're familiar with that. You know, the Cardinals go in Chicago and play the wonderful Cubs, and Cards aren't going to get a call.
2: Absolutely yeah, there's not. A chance. Yeah, yeah, yeah.
0: Absolutely. It's part
2: and
0: of
2: vice the, versa and stuff like that. Yeah.
0: It's called gamesmanship, Tom. It's home field advantage.
3: Anyway,
0: the NCAA went on to say that proper replay protocols were not followed in Michigan's Hail Mary win, altering the outcome of the game. And then the committee also reiterated it doesn't have authority to overturn the result. There's nothing we can do about it. Michigan wins 13-12, and it stays in the book.
2: Does anybody have the authority?
0: I can't imagine who it would be. No, I don't
3: know. Well, when it comes time for the bowl selection, someone on the committee may go, well, that was lucky.
2: They'll bring that up, maybe?
1: Have you ever known for them to overturn a game after the fact?
3: They've taken away championships.
0: They took away one of Michigan's championships.
1: Oh, wow.
0: I believe a national championship. Not a particular game. No, I haven't seen
3: the that. People who are most upset, of course, are the gamblers.
1: Right.
3: That's that's when it gets really.
2: You know, those exciting. Are the people I would want to anger the least.
3: Yeah.
0: If you made a flow chart of people you want to not make angry, you put gamblers at the top.
3: Yeah, it's the uninterested half fan, such as me,
2: right.
3: doesn't care.
0: Yeah. The lady who washes my clothes, no, I don't think he. I can handle that. You know?
3: Right. We'll come back with more sporting news. Coming up, a comedian, Al Jackson, also the shoo-in of the week.
0: We got a world record coming up.
3: With our guest star, Adam Jacobowitz, who got 15 of 16 in his picks. I'm urging you right now to place your picks, pigskin picks, we call it. It's at bobandtom.com. All you got to do is pick the winners. Forget about the spread.
2: Jess Hooker was well over 500, weren't you?
1: I was. I got 11 games right.
2: Nice.
1: Yeah.
3: Okay. And the way this works is you just pick the winners, and you could win yourself a gift certificate from our buddy Steven Singer.
0: And remember, you can pick your nose and pick your seat, and you can also pick your winners.
3: That's helpful. Steven Singer Jewelers, Mr. Singer, once again, saved my ass. Thank you, Steven Singer.
0: What did he do? I demand to know. Did he arrange for a gift somehow?
3: There may have been a time constraint with regard to... Would you be quiet?
0: Okay.
3: thank you, Stephen. You are the man.
0: My
3: fault. 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We're coming right back to the O'Reilly Auto Parts Studios. 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
1: Hello.
0: That's not any news desk.
2: Oh, that's not just any news desk. It's the crunchy. Oh, no, wait.
0: It's the Incogni news desk. Crunchy Incogni.
2: Remember that? Wasn't
0: not just for breakfast anymore.
2: It's not just any candy bar. It's crunchy.
3: Was that
0: one? Chunky.
2: It's chunky. Sorry.
1: Chunky.
2: We're not. Chunky. You're not chunky. Don't take that the wrong way.
1: And he talked like
4: I don't think she was until you said don't take it the wrong way.
5: Crossed my mind.
1: That's not any candy bar. That's chunky.
2: Well, very good.
4: Christy always does that kind of thing. Tom will go, yeah, Josh, you love pizza. And Christy will go, that's so mean. And in my head, I go, no. You saying that's so mean is what's mean.
0: Yeah.
4: Tom was making a joke. You're acting like it's fact.
2: And by the way, Josh, if you keep losing weight, I'm going to have to hire a new fat guy.
4: I knew it. Greg Warren had to do that when I lost weight once. He needed a new opener.
5: Because
4: on the road, he had all these fat jokes he couldn't use.
0: Son of a gun. So
4: I was out. Bob Biggerstaff was in.
0: Oh!
1: Hey, buddy. Hey, buddy.
0: Hey, look what we got here, Tom. Are you ready?
6: Stupid World Record.
0: The city of Germantown, Tennessee, hosted their annual, they call it the Running of the Weenies race over the weekend.
2: Now, before you jump to conclusions,
0: yes.
2: It's not like a bunch of dudes.
4: Twice you wanted to say it.
0: Oh, man.
2: It's
0: I don't know why I didn't say dicks.
5: Was
0: I don't know.
4: No, it was
5: C's. Oh, okay.
4: It's not a bunch of
2: it's dogs.
0: Why doesn't a guy named Dick run the race and then it'd be Dick's running of the weenies? How about that?
2: They're dachshunds. They're sweet.
0: 66 dachshunds. Or how do you feel about the term dash hounds?
4: I like both.
0: Uh-huh. Really?
4: Yeah.
2: So I don't understand. What's the distinction there?
0: I don't know.
5: It's where you're from, right?
0: I think they're saying the dachshund
2: is in Germany.
0: Is a German word for dash hound, I guess. You know,
4: weren't they bred for? Go ahead.
0: Going into holes and vermin down there.
4: They're like ratters.
0: Weevils and
4: right.
0: Horrible things under the ground.
2: They're so sweet.
5: They're not so sweet.
0: No, they're not.
5: I've never met one that's.
4: They're super territorial.
5: Yes.
0: But I don't know what the stats are, but dachshunds are more likely to bite you than any other living.
2: What?
5: That's not true at all.
4: It's actually golden retrievers, but the numbers are skewed. Don't worry about that.
0: I'm pretty sure it's. What?
4: It's only because there are so many golden retrievers that the numbers are. Yeah.
0: Okay.
4: Yeah. But dachshunds are sweet, but super. They can be bitchy.
5: Yes. That's been my experience.
2: So this is a race of wiener dogs. Do we have any of the video on this? Look at that little guy.
4: I love him.
0: I like his
2: little
0: ear.
2: Scarf on. Good crowd. My God, with that crowd.
0: Holy hell.
2: It's more people than they get at a Cleveland Guardians game.
4: There they go. And they're running on a dirt. Dirt.
2: And it looks like only two surface. Of them really know the rules. The other ones are.
4: Some don't run. Some just flat out don't.
5: Yeah.
0: No, they just stop.
2: There they go.
4: One goes completely sideways.
5: Yeah. No.
2: Look at that. They've got an albino one.
4: Well, no, it's just a blonde long hair.
5: An albino.
4: Look at that guy.
2: It's an albino dachshund.
4: Well, we'd have to check its eyes.
2: Old baby pink eye.
0: An albino dachshund. Let's see.
2: By the way, did you notice that big crowd?
5: Yeah.
2: I mean, it makes sense that dachshunds would put wiener dogs.
4: Yes.
2: Would put buns in the seats.
4: Very good. We'll allow it.
2: No.
4: No,
5: I like it.
2: Just thought of it. I think.
5: I like it.
0: Do we like it?
2: Worthy of it. It's almost a joke.
4: Right. That cuts the mustard. How about that one?
0: Hey!
2: Very good.
5: I thought they were in costumes.
2: Well, that's the other thing. And
0: 14 style of the 66 dachshunds, 14 stylish pups vied for best dressed hot dog at the Germantown Festival.
2: And the winner.
0: This year's race. This year's race was won by Loie, L-O-I-E, Loie.
4: L-O-I-E.
0: Loie is owned by Matt Wukash. And also a dog named Clara, owned by Mandy Hurdle, won the best dressed event. Dressed as Tennessee legend, icon, Dolly Parton.
2: And I'm thinking that's going to be the costume of the year.
5: Yeah, you're probably
4: right.
5: You
4: look at that dog's face underneath the wig. It's looking at us.
0: Yeah.
4: Now this... Okay, there's a chicken. There's Woody and Buzz. That's funny.
5: That's cute.
4: Another Dolly Parton.
5: Yeah.
4: Many.
2: Yeah.
0: Look at that. Look at that dog.
2: The dog looks very unhappy wearing a Dolly Parton wig.
4: I think it's got to be hot.
5: Yes.
4: Man, that's hot.
2: But yeah, I think Dolly Parton is going to be the big costume this year.
5: Yeah, I like that.
2: Among both men and women.
0: I think you're right.
2: Because isn't Dolly one of the icon
4: drag queens?
5: Yeah, that's a go-to.
2: Absolutely. Yeah. So, and now, one of the things I did notice about the Dolly Parton dogs, since they're dachshunds, they can't give them the boobs because they would drag.
5: Yeah, they're too close to the ground.
2: Because they've got those little short legs.
0: They have long ears like that?
4: Why?
0: They almost touch the ground. It kicks up smells and odors for them and it directs them to their nose.
2: That sounds legitimate.
0: It absolutely. Look it up.
4: How about that?
0: I'm being naysayed around here in silence, but it absolutely.
5: Well, you lie a lot.
4: Clark Gable had the same thing.
0: Yeah, I did too. Clark Gable could smell Lauren Bacall from around the corner.
4: Bacall's here.
0: That's right. Get on in here, sweetheart.
2: Just her birthday.
0: Yesterday. Betty.
2: Betty Persky.
0: Betty Perky.
4: Did she imprint on either of you?
0: No.
2: No, that was...
0: Not Lauren Bacall.
2: She was great.
4: Yeah. Yeah, she is sultry.
2: Yeah. Yeah, sultry. Not milfish.
4: No.
0: What?
2: Milfish?
4: Not really milfish. She's almost like too... boy, I don't know.
2: Would you say that Anne Bancroft was the original MILF from the movie? The Graduate.
0: Yeah, that's kind of a hat on a hat, don't you think? I mean, she's a beautiful woman.
2: No, but I'm saying, with respect to the notion of a movie MILF,
4: right?
5: Yeah,
2: she predates Stifler's mom.
4: Sure. Yeah.
5: Oh yeah.
2: I would think.
1: You mean Jennifer Coolidge?
2: Is that your Truman Capote or Jennifer Coolidge?
1: It's Jennifer Coolidge.
2: I get them confused.
1: You never know what I'm going to do.
0: That's perfect. Thank you, Jennifer.
2: Do you suppose people are betting on the wiener dog races?
0: Well, sure. Side bets?
2: Some poor guy dogging to his bookie, about to get his legs broken.
3: I thought little Oscar was going to take it this year. Little guy.
4: How did I know it would be round a kraut?
0: And this just in, a bulletin.
2: By the way, how many breeds of dogs do you think have a sort of a themed name? A lot of Chihuahuas probably named Pepe.
4: I see.
2: A lot of people go, do you think a lot of dachshunds either have German-esque names or hot dog-related names?
5: Mm.
4: Yeah, maybe. Frank. Meyer. Yeah. Well, Meyer's not much of a pet name.
0: It
4: is kind of funny.
0: It is said that, and this is not a lie, when you have a German Shepherd, you're supposed to train the German Shepherd in German.
2: Well,
5: I have heard that.
2: There's a couple of people that, I know a guy that has one of those.
0: A German Shepherd? And it understands German?
2: Well, it was trained by a German guy. The dog is terrifying. And his big favorite show is Hogan's Heroes, funny enough.
5: The dog or the train?
2: The dog.
4: I love that. The dog loved it.
0: This just in.
7: Extra!
0: A popular global fitness competition is changing its rules after an incident at the September 12th competition.
2: Editor's note. Do you have this? Editor's note. I had the story and did not give it to you because I thought you guys would be angry.
0: No, I don't know what would make me.
2: Have you seen the photographs?
0: What would make me angry about
2: this? It's awful.
0: Australian professional athlete Joanna Wittrich won the race at High Rocks in Beijing, but the victory did not come without a struggle.
2: It's like Hydrox cookies.
5: Yes.
4: All right.
0: During the race, Wittrich experienced fecal incontinence, but continued competing.
4: This is not uncommon, right?
0: Absolutely.
2: But the problem was, this is an indoor-outdoor event.
0: Despite the incident, judges and officials did not instruct her to stop, prompting concerns about potential health and safety risks for other competitors.
2: Well, the other people were upset because she was dropping oil slicks like the Batmobile. I mean, it's just disgusting. I deliberately didn't bring this to your attention because it's so...
4: So she's really leaking...
5: Yes.
2: Yeah, and the photographs are...
0: The incident sparked online debate. Some people have supported Wittrich for her perseverance.
4: Sure.
0: Others suggested her accident posed a potential biohazard. She addressed the incident.
2: It's so bad. I'm not making this up. Some of the photographs of this, they pixelated.
4: I see.
0: No way.
2: Yeah. it's rough.
0: Yeah, there aren't any pictures of the article I have. No.
5: Is there a big cash prize for this?
4: Right.
5: Like, is there a reason she didn't just go, I'm done?
2: It's actually, I used to run cross country and it happened.
4: Right.
2: A lot of puking, but also every once in a while you'd get behind a guy.
5: Uh-oh.
4: It can get things moving a little more than you want.
2: Made me run faster.
4: Yeah.
0: Is that right?
4: Well,
0: go hard. She says, go hard and go home. A win is a win.
4: Yeah.
0: Thank you for the support. I'll be back soon.
4: Yeah, give her, I don't know, give her some grace.
2: Yeah, I didn't want it.
4: Unless before the race she was saying, hey, I'm going to crap so that people.
2: No.
5: That doesn't appear to be the case.
4: Right.
0: Her coach, Chris Bayens, said, what happened was an extraordinary set of circumstances that were unforeseen, rapidly evolving, and almost impossible to comprehend.
2: It was, like I said, I deliberately didn't bring the story because I knew you guys would be mad.
4: Does the word deluge come to mind?
2: Yeah.
4: I mean, I mean, it's awful.
5: Yeah,
2: the word craptacular, which I think is in the dictionary now.
0: There you go.
2: It's awful. Poor thing.
0: Yeah.
2: Yeah.
0: So she's okay now.
2: This is why you wipe down your gym equipment, ladies and gentlemen. Right now, let's move forward. Coming up, we have Mount Fuji.
0: Oh,
2: in the news twice, interestingly enough.
4: And we have Mount Fuji in the news twice.
2: Oh, very good. But right now we have something fun to do while you're watching all these great games. Tonight, of course, Buffalo is the site
0: of
2: a big matchup with Detroit.
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2: Thank you very much, Chick McGee. 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Also coming up, Mount Fuji in the news. Of course it is. And other delights, including elderly plus super old folks in the news. What's the word? Is it centenarian?
4: Yes. If they're 100?
2: Yeah. We got a bunch of centenarians in the news coming up from the O'Reilly Auto Parts Studios. 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
1: Oh, wow.
0: We're in the O'Reilly Auto Parts Studios, and at the news desk, it's Jess Hooker.
2: I have a request.
0: All right.
2: I'll tell you when you're done.
0: There's Josh Arnold.
3: Hi.
0: There's Ace Cosby. I'm Chick McGee, and don't forget, it's Ace Cosby's birthday. Here's Tom, and I believe, Tom...
3: Before we get to the... We were talking about the race of the dachshunds.
0: Yes.
3: And then some people say dash hound.
0: I've heard that, yes. For dachshunds.
3: But in Germany, it's... I just did some research. It's Wiener dog.
1: Oh, is that right? Okay, good to know.
3: Yes, Wiener dog.
1: Good to know, right?
3: Yeah. Is that right? And by the way, this was in Germantown...
0: Tennessee.
3: Tennessee, right. The running of the dachshunds. There's a lot of video of it.
1: East Germantown or west?
3: Well, sir, I'm going to have to ask you to put that thing away. The wiener race is for dogs.
1: Okay. Oh, my mistake. My gosh, is there egg on my face?
3: No, that's not egg, sir. You have a request?
2: I do. Can you, I think it takes both of you.
1: Tom and yes. Chick?
2: Yeah, there's a joke that you do when you're in the potato section of the grocery store.
3: That's a Josh joke.
0: Josh really brings this home.
2: Okay.
0: I can tell you that.
1: I don't know what joke you're referring to, but I can tell you a story.
3: It's a true story. There may be a comical slant to it, but go ahead, Josh.
1: Yeah, I was in the produce department, of course, and I was looking at potatoes, you know, your russets.
0: Sure.
1: Right there, and there was a woman there also sort of eyeing the potatoes and picking them up. And I said, you know, she had a potato in each hand. Mm-hmm. I said, you know, they were quite sizable, by the way.
2: Right.
1: I said, ma'am, those potatoes you're holding there, they remind me of my testicles. And she goes, oh, my, they're that big? I go, no, that dirty.
3: I see. You can tell it's not a true story because it begins with Josh in the produce department.
2: Oh. Okay. Well, I was at the grocery.
0: What the hell?
2: I was at the grocery store yesterday.
3: Like I said, Josh, please either gain the weight back or I'm going to have to fire a new fat guy.
1: Gain the weight back.
3: Sorry. Back to you.
2: I was at the grocery store yesterday and I was reminded of your story. Because
1: look at this potato.
0: Oh my God!
1: Now Jess has held up what we can assume is one potato.
2: Yes, I think.
3: Yeah, and it looks like a pair of gym shorts. It's got sort of two protruding.
2: Yeah,
1: it's scrotal in that.
3: Yes,
1: it does look to be,
3: and when one is larger than the other,
2: true
3: to form.
2: Right.
3: You may want to save those.
1: Wow!
2: Isn't that nuts? Oh.
3: Oh yeah, and just that was not even forced.
2: No, right. Not at all.
1: That's really. Did you giggle?
2: Oh, I did. I laughed. Yeah. I took a picture of it sitting in the middle of the potatoes.
1: Sure.
2: And then I was like, "Well, I have to buy this."
3: Yeah, of course. Yeah.
2: But I had to buy other potatoes so I didn't look like a pervert.
1: Yes,
3: and you can expense that one.
2: Oh yes, that's true.
1: What should we call that?
0: Scrotal is
1: taterticles. What else can we do? Tasticles?
3: No.
1: Yeah, that doesn't work.
2: Yeah.
3: Spudsticles?
1: Spudsticles. Nah. Yeah. All right. A pud spud? It looks to be, it's almost like when those potatoes were in the womb, the one twin hadn't finished absorbing the other.
2: Yeah. Do you think I could shellac this so we can keep it forever?
1: You know, there are some who would turn it upside down and go, this is a heart.
2: Oh.
1: We go, turn that up the other way, it's balls.
3: Oh. Yeah.
0: How does it grow like that? That's amazing.
2: I think it was, they were just next to each other.
0: And look, one of the testicles smaller than the other one.
2: It's all true.
0: That's the way it works.
2: Yeah.
0: So gun.
1: Are you going to eat it?
2: No.
3: You can make a really freaky Mr. Potato Head out of it.
1: Oh,
2: that's true.
3: Kind of like a monster potato
1: head. You could add them to your Mr. Potato Head. Have them hanging.
0: Yes, you could.
3: Have we completed a sports broadcast?
0: I think we did. Yeah, we did the world record with the dachshunds, and here we go.
3: Okay.
0: I think I have a picture of Josh and I from 2017, and I believe you had just started working here or had only been here a couple
1: about a year.
0: Years.
1: Yeah.
0: About a year.
2: Uh-oh.

0: En garde!
1: U.S. Olympians do it, and so does your college-bound neighbor Jane. Fencing. It's fun for all ages and skill levels. 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
2: Country music's brightest star.
3: Oh, so they're kind of making it clear, hey.
2: Yeah, we're not cashing in on
4: this. Much like the self-driving cars, don't they have self-driving tractors and they just program it?
5: It's a satellite.
2: It's a GPS.
5: GPS thing.
3: Pretty great.
4: Yeah. And whatever you want
5: they can get. They can get them really accurate. A lot of people are going to get lost. A lot of guys will probably get lost on the boobs. I assume that they're
4: going to. Are you saying that someone out there likes boobs so much that if they have boobs drawn into a cornfield.
5: If it's accurately drawn, I haven't seen the.
2: There's no boobs.
3: No.
5: Oh, it's just her face.
3: You'd think they'd at least build it near two silos so that those could
5: happen. Oh, that would be and it brilliant. Says, that would be brilliant.
4: Is the title, the caption, An American?
3: Yeah, Dowley, An American. Oh, I bet it says like treasure or legend or something underneath.
2: Oh, there you go.
3: Just An American.
4: An American.
3: It's like a foreign textbook.
4: Yes.
3: Here's a picture of an American.
4: This is a picture that shows a lady, an American.
5: Do you ever do a maze?
3: Yes. Yeah. I try to do this. It's annually. I'll go to one of these places.
5: Is there some trick to that?
4: I am totally frightened.
3: No. Well,
2: stay to your left. Is that what I'm
4: you're supposed
2: heard
4: to? Of. Yeah, I think you're supposed to keep the wall on your left at all times.
3: All I know is every year, this is no exaggeration, one of the Arnold brothers gets yelled at by a worker.
4: Is that right?
3: For throwing dried cobs at the other brother.
5: I see.
3: Please.
2: Which brother are you?
3: I have been yelled at.
4: Does
3: We've
4: it
3: all been yelled at.
4: Oh, so it rotates then.
3: Yes.
4: Okay.
3: Because we're all trying to hit each other with dried corn cobs.
2: Did you guys ever detassel?
4: I did.
2: You did?
4: Yeah. For a magical summer.
5: That's rough.
2: Yeah, I did one day in a banana spider. I quit.
3: Oh.
2: Yeah, at lunch.
3: I detasseled one evening, and I got beat up so bad. I was doing it at a strip club. And the thing is,
4: the detasseling, I rode in a specially equipped tractor that had baskets on it, and you rode and rolled. You rolled through the corn and you picked them that way. But there were some far more prevalent that you walked the corn through
5: have
4: the
5: you,
4: corn.
5: Have you had any good, any good sweet corn yet this year?
4: I have.
2: I had some last night.
5: What?
4: Delicious.
2: Yeah, I had some last night. No, it was local. And yeah, my town, there's a little corn stand. Yeah.
5: Feel free to bring.
2: Oh, okay.
5: I have yet to have a good.
3: I was fishing a pond next to a cornfield recently.
4: Right.
3: And sometimes you get that feeling of, there's something else here. I feel like I'm kind of being watched.
2: Oh.
3: And I heard some rustling in the corn that I was being hunted by something. There was something just within the cornfield that I couldn't see, but I could see the stalks bending and moving, and then it would stop.
2: What?
3: And I was like, I don't know if that's a bobcat or what.
4: My.
3: But something is really interested in me.
2: Oh,
3: I hated it.
4: Well, and at this point, it could have been a bobcat. It could have been anything.
3: Right.
4: A big wolf or whatever.
3: Well, I wish I had a drone to kind of
2: say. Yes.
5: That kind of leads to a story.
4: See, I'd get in trouble if a wolf attacked me because I'd just see a dog and I'd try to go up and pet it.
3: Hey, buddy.
4: Hi, honey. What is your big sweet?
3: Oh, no. Now that hurts.
5: We've been getting a lot of stories.
4: Give me back my arm.
5: In the last year about bears showing up. A friend of mine was in downtown Vail, Colorado, walking to a yoga class, and a huge bear was right there in the middle of the street.
4: I saw a video on my timeline of a bear walking down Broadway in Nashville, Tennessee.
5: Yeah.
2: Oh, my gosh.
5: I didn't print this for you, Jess, but I do have it right here, so if you don't mind, I'm going to read it.
3: I saw a bear in the middle of the mall. He was walking into the store, Build-A-Human. It was like they had cubs, and they were,
2: sure.
3: It was like a birthday party or something.
5: Now, are you familiar with the beverage called Hard Mountain Dew?
3: No.
4: It's got, 5% alcohol by volume or something?
5: The people at Hard Mountain Dew are offering a $1 million bounty to the person who can provide proof of the existence of Bigfoot.
3: Oh, that's really something. Wow.
4: Wow.
3: No, I don't like mixing booze with a Bigfoot hunt.
5: But it's
3: should be taken seriously.
5: The Hard Mountain Dew people have said cryptid hunters,
3: yes,
5: skeptics, and armchair experts age 21 and older have until November 30th to submit verifiable evidence

0: of the mythical beast to harddobigfootbounty.com for a shot at the $1 million. By the way, 100 fans will also get a chance to earn a free 12-pack of Hard Mountain Dew.
1: Okay.
0: So the quote here is, evidence will be judged against what they are terming rigorous standards.
1: Sure.
0: Co-developed by Bigfoot expert Bryce Johnson. Are you familiar with his work?
1: Of course. He's doing important stuff.
0: Okay. So, anyway, Sasquatch.
1: No, not even close.
0: Sasquatch. I can't even say it. Specialists. Get working.
1: Yeah, million bones. Wow. Be careful out there, though. Yeah,
0: isn't that cool? Have some fun, you Bigfoot folks. I'm sure you can get all the information by going to Hard Mountain Dew. Look for it online. It doesn't have it in this article how you do it. But
2: You know what I had a couple of weeks ago? I had the Baja Blast with booze in it.
1: What booze?
2: Tequila.
1: Okay.
3: Really?
2: Yes, there is a... it's a Taco Bell Casa or Taco Bell. I don't know what they call them, but
1: they serve
2: a cantina.
1: Yeah.
2: Taco Bell Cantina. And we thought, you know, when in Rome. So we got Baja Blast with tequila in it.
3: Nice.
2: And that was my first Baja Blast also.
3: And what color are the Baja Blast? Is it green?
2: It's like a tealish green color.
3: Oh, okay.
2: Yeah.
0: Are they heavily caffeinated? Like the Mountain Dew?
2: Heavily caffeinated. But I know now why it pairs well with Taco Bell. It makes sense.
1: Oh, the Baja Mountain Dew itself.
2: Yes.
1: Gotcha, yeah.
2: Yes. It seems like it just goes with that food. Yeah. But do recommend the tequila shot in the Baja Blast.
3: Hey, Tom, and we have a photographic proof that, Josh and I have changed since 2017. If you look there.
0: Oh, wow.
1: That's a couple fat guys.
3: There we both are. A couple fat guys.
1: Still handsome.
2: Look how happy you guys are.
1: Yeah, yeah. We were happier.
0: must have been lunchtime.
3: Must have been, right? I can't get over how much... I don't know how you did this, Josh, but it really snuck up on me, your weight loss.
1: Well, I
3: really did.
1: It's why I did it just with calories and working out.
3: Right.
1: Because
3: I knew
1: if I did like Ozempic or something... Mm-hmm. It wouldn't be gradual.
3: Oh, yeah.
1: And I also wouldn't learn anything.
3: Right.
1: I have no problem with those drugs. It just wasn't right for me because I needed to rewire my brain.
3: Sure, yeah.
0: are you wearing the same clothes?
1: I still have that Carhartt shirt, yeah.
0: Oh, wow.
1: Yeah.
3: Well, are you going to be like Tom and still wear the double X even though you're a large?
1: You'll have to let me know when I need to change.
3: Okay.
1: I'll listen.
3: All right.
0: Don't change.
2: There's a couple of shirts I could tell you about.
0: Nice to be airy.
1: I like being airy.
0: Yeah.
1: There's a what does that mean?
2: They're wide on you.
1: Oh, okay. Yeah, please.
2: Yes.
1: No, please do tell me.
2: Okay, I'll tell you.
1: Have you guys been making fun of me behind my back?
2: Yeah.
0: About what topic? Which one?
3: Actually, we don't even talk about what we're going to say anymore. She just walks up to me. You see him yesterday?
1: Oh, no, this is bad.
3: Yeah,
0: yeah. She goes, number two.
3: No,
0: number
3: no
0: seven.
3: Way.
0: It's a quick 11.
1: If you think my shirts are baggy, you should see my skin.
3: How about that underwear, huh?
0: Now, we're going to get back to the Incogni news desk with Jess Hooker, but I got to tell you what Incogni is all about.
3: Talk to me, Tom.
0: You're getting a lot of text messages and you don't know what's real anymore, or you're getting phone calls or emails. Your name is out there. Your names and your address and your phone numbers.
3: Your information.
0: It's all floating around. And Incogni is all about getting that stuff to go away. They do the research for you and get your name off of those lists. 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

0: Welcome back to the Bob and Tom Show. We're in the O'Reilly Auto Parts Studios. Jess Hooker at the news desk.
1: Here I am.
0: There's Josh Arnold.
2: And here I am.
0: Hey, and there's Ace Cosby.
3: I'm here.
0: The birthday boy, Ace Cosby. There's Tom Griswold. Hello, Tom.
4: Hello, Chick McGee. I apologize. I don't know why I'm so discombobulated. I keep thinking it's Friday and it's Thursday.
0: This is just another... You seem the same to me.
4: No, I mean, normally at least I know what day it is.
0: I lost a day. I gain a day more than I lose a day, and it gets me confused. Tuesday was Wednesday all day long.
4: I'm trying to get it straight. Okay,
2: Tom, do you like a conical birthday hat?
4: I have a great picture of one of my daughters at one of her birthday parties wearing a cone-like birthday cap.
2: Will you wear one?
4: I think at my age...
0: You would wear one
4: At my age, it would look as if I had lost my marbles and they were trying to make it cute and hoping I didn't soil myself before the cake
0: came out. If your daughters asked you, you would wear one if they asked you to wear a birthday hat.
2: Oh, yeah.
0: Have you ever put a birthday hat on the face of a golden retriever?
4: Hilarious.
2: It's got to be wonderful.
0: That's funny.
4: They don't care for it.
0: They don't.
2: No, I mean,
4: as a general rule.
2: Yeah.
0: But they just sit and they won't do anything about it, but you can tell they don't like it, and you can tell that they're just waiting for you to take it off their face.
4: Yeah, I did it to my white golden retriever, Mr. Fletcher, and he looked at me and he just went, "Hacky."
0: What's next? Suspenders?
4: Yes. Jokes about the difference between L.A. and New York.
2: Were there mimes that would occasionally wear a conical hat? Like white, white-faced with white, some white outfit?
4: I prefer mimes that wear a large target on their face.
0: Still,
4: you know where to shoot.
0: The most popular mime duo, still to this day.
4: Oh, yes. I know.
0: Who?
4: They had their own TV show.
0: They sure did.
4: Shields and Yarnell.
0: Shields and Yarnell.
1: They were on TV?
0: Yep. Do you remember?
4: That's how desperate America was for entertainment.
1: Yikes.
2: Was it entertaining at all?
4: No.
0: Well, the thing that happened was, Sonny and Cher became like a crazy hit, and then I think Shields and Yarnell is like, oh, okay, well, let's get another couple. Yeah, they tried to do that in a summer replacement, I think.
1: It was a husband and wife?
0: I think they were married.
1: Oh.
0: Yes, I think they were. And they were both mimes.
2: Did you enjoy it?
0: No.
4: No, it was
0: But... But Tom will back me up. There wasn't anything else on TV.
2: Yeah.
0: There they are.
1: Wow.
2: I hate them.
4: Yeah. I mean, like I said, wouldn't you want like a nice target in their face so you knew where to shoot?
0: Josh, please, for me, would you read that caption more or less on the front of the magazine they're on and use your disconnected voice as best you can?
2: Yeah, they're on the cover of Dynamite.
4: No.
0: And what does the caption say?
2: Shields and Yarnell.
0: Uh-huh.
2: Wind them up and laugh. Isn't
4: that robot thing never gets old.
2: What a treat.
4: Hey, we got to steer ourselves away from the incogni.
2: They got their hands on some oversized bubbles there.
4: Incogni news desk briefly to do our little history lesson.
0: Walking against the wind.
4: We got some serious stuff going on.
0: Serious?
4: Yeah, kind of.
0: We don't have any room for serious.
4: We got some stuff you're going to like.
0: Okay.
4: Now, you'll like the second one here. The first one, 1849. Harriet Tubman escaped slavery with two of her brothers.
0: All right.
4: She was a badass. So don't go telling me, my trip was so stressful. Really? Were you escaping slavery with Harriet Tubman? Back off. Okay, chick, this will make you happy.
0: I'd like to think one of her brothers was named like Tubby or something, like a nickname.
2: Yeah.
1: Yeah, he'd have to
2: Tubbs
1: have that.
2: Tubman? Yeah.
4: Oh, he's the Tubman.
0: Tubby Tubman. And he is the Tubman. Yeah. What one will I like?
4: 1937. This is a quiz.
0: Okay.
4: The Washington Redskins Football Club beat what team in 1937 in the first NFL game, 13-3?
0: The very first NFL game for them.
4: And this team's still around.
0: I'm going to guess Giants.
4: He got it.
2: What?
0: Is that right?
1: Yeah.
4: New York Giants.
0: Okay.
1: Because of proximity.
2: You are not going to believe this.
0: Yes.
2: Harriet Tubman's brother was named Tubbs Tubman.
0: Is that
2: right? In fact, they made a movie.
0: Really?
2: Call Me Mr. Tubbs.
1: This is all real?
4: No. There's a famous saying, call me Mr. Tibbs, in a movie.
2: Called Call Me Mr. Tibbs.
1: Really
0: Mr. Tibbs.
1: Sold it.
4: So once again, 1937, Washington's then team, they were called the Redskins, the first NFL game. They beat the Giants 13-3, and they benched Eli Manning after that game. They were pissed. This is interesting. That's 1949, Wile E. Coyote and the Roadrunner first appeared in the 1949, The Fast and the Furious.
2: Mm-hmm.
0: It still holds up.
4: Yeah, much better than Vin Diesel's.
0: That's wonderful.
2: I would happily watch a Fast and Furious and Wile E. Coyote mashup.
0: Oh,
2: where somehow they chase each other.
4: Yeah. And you saw that movie, didn't you? The new one.
2: Yes, I enjoyed it very much. Coyote versus Acme.
4: Yeah, I
2: smiled the whole time.
4: I laughed out loud. I want to see that. 1954.
0: Why do you? Will you listen to me? Will you take some advice?
4: What's that?
0: Why do you continue to go to movies? You don't like them.
4: Yes, I do.
0: You don't want to. What's the last movie you went to and goes, oh, that was
4: I like Toy Story.
0: That was a great.
4: Five.
0: The latest one?
4: That
0: five?
4: Was all right. Could we get back to the.
0: Okay, I'm sorry.
4: 1954, Lord of the Flies published.
2: I think you and I disagree on that one, too. I love it.
4: Yeah. Well.
2: Yeah, I mean, he doesn't.
4: Boys will be boys.
2: I'm surprised you don't like it. They kill the fat one.
0: Didn't Aerosmith?
4: Wait a second. I have to rethink this. I may be of the wrong opinion.
0: Didn't Aerosmith have a song called Lord of Your Thighs?
4: Yep, they did.
0: I am the Lord of Your Thighs.
4: Lord of the Thighs.
2: I've never heard it.
4: Yes.
1: I haven't either.
4: You're right.
0: It's well worth a listen. Believe me. It's
4: 1964,
0: really
4: Bewitched premiered on ABC television.
2: I still have a crush on Elizabeth Montgomery.
0: Just a gorgeous woman.
2: So, so hot.
0: Amazing.
2: I had no idea when I was a kid.
4: And then I Dream of Jeannie, I think, came out the following year.
2: My sick days would have been a lot more...
1: productive?
2: Yeah, so to speak. Well,
0: some might say productive.
4: Because I Dream of Jeannie added the component of a belly button and...
2: Are you going Jeannie or the witch from Bewitched? What was her name?
0: Samantha.
2: Yes, thank you.
4: Bewitched, a little more milfy.
2: Mm.
4: Jeannie
0: was like
4: Jeannie was like a
0: almost kind of, a teeny bopper.
2: It was almost in your face sexy, and I liked the more subdued sexy.
1: Oh, there you go,
2: Elizabeth Montgomery.
4: MASH premiered on CBS in 1972, the TV show version.
2: Yeah, I thought Hawkeye was sexier than.
4: And I think that run for like 11 years or something?
1: The one in drag.
0: The first three or four seasons, the first five seasons, but that was
4: it. And they got rid of.
0: Frank Burns left and it was.
4: Larry
2: left. I had a creative writing teacher who swore that MASH became unfunny when they stopped drinking.
0: Really?
2: That was his contention.
1: The writers?
2: Whenever they stopped drinking, that's when it became unfunny.
4: It became an Alan Alda kind of serious.
1: Gotcha.
4: And they. They lost what? Hawkeye? They lost.
0: They lost Colonel, Trapper.
4: Trapper, okay. And they lost the Colonel.
0: Colonel Blake, yeah. Clean Stevens.
2: Oh, I forgot about Blake.
4: And then they did that stupid crossover with the Munsters.
2: Yeah.
4: The Munster Mash.
2: Yes, yeah. It was on paper, it worked.
4: Yeah, I thought that just blew the whole thing.
0: That was very funny.
4: There were more half hour episodes of MASH than there were half hours of the Korean War. It got a little old. Mm. Let's see, in 1996, Oprah opened up her book club, the genesis of the Karen.
2: But I applaud her. Anything to get people reading.
1: Yeah.
4: Okay. Well, and then we'll review some birthdays later on.
0: I'd like to think Oprah right now is shuffling around in her place, wherever she might be, in a house coat and a pair of slippers and just waiting for to turn her omelet.
4: She's going to the Sphere.
0: What is she?
4: Oprah is putting
2: like a weekend,
4: a weekend at the Sphere
2: with a poet and
0: son of a. Oh, yeah. Where's the comedian? They need a comedian.
2: They do.
0: Yes.
4: I don't know who's going to be there, but I believe it's the title of it is "My Increasing Irrelevance." I think is the title of the.
1: Okay, that's not true.
4: We're going to come right back.
0: No, then don't you mess with my Oprah. There's only one question you could ask about Oprah, and Nicki Minaj, and it's. that ass.
2: Okay. Oprah. I'll have to take a look.
0: Oprah, yeah.
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1: Hello.
2: You okay?
1: You ate
0: chicken salad too fast, didn't you?
1: A Triscuit. And then I had to read the weather, so I swallowed it sooner than I should have.
2: Did it cut you?
1: Yeah, I'm real. Oh. It was scratchy.
0: There's Josh Arnold.
2: Hi there.
0: There's Ace Cosby.
3: Hello.
0: Ace Cosby, happy birthday.
3: Thank you.
0: And hello, Tom. How are you?
4: I'm doing great. I think we're going to hook up with Al Jackson. There he is. Al Jackson has joined us.
5: Yes.
4: Are you at home?
5: I am.
4: What is the painting behind you? I can't see.
5: My girl's uncle did abstract paintings, which I kind of dig.
0: Hmm.
5: Yeah, I'm thinking about moving it because I got a really dope one that I got in New Mexico. It's this Day of the Dead kind of. Like a native chick with the long braids, and she's got 2 six-shooters across. She looks really cool. So I'm thinking about moving it, but it's got a nice balance right now.
4: Now, by two six-shooters, you mean actual guns. This isn't a slang term in the street for memories, is it?
5: No, and that wouldn't be an attractive term. Just like the word mammaries isn't. I did want to say a couple things. Shout out to Jess Hooker for keeping it 100 and still eating Triscuits. That takes it back. Jess, if you had some Nilla wafers next to you, I would marry you because you would be my childhood. Going to my grandmother's house, it's just like when I see the box of Nilla wafers, the smell of like that weird. They were just like in the 80s. They were just like those weird like things that I don't think would ever fly. Like even like Fig Newtons, which I think are disgusting.
1: Oh.
5: Like I don't know if that would. I know there's some Fig Newton truthers.
4: I love Fig Newtons.
5: It's like a wet peanut butter sandwich.
4: Oh, I love them. And I like the Fig Newmans from Paul Newman's.
0: The great Paul Newman.
4: The great Paul Newman from Shaker Heights, Ohio, not too far from where you grew up.
5: That's right. Shout out. And that's your hometown.
4: Yeah.
0: Al, I have a question. What are you doing wearing my glasses from my junior and senior year in high school? That's exactly what they look like.
4: They're gigantic aviators.
0: Yeah, they're throwbacks though, right?
5: Oh, absolutely.
0: Yeah.
5: You know, I feel like glasses are the last thing that a man has to completely change his face.
0: Mm-hmm.
5: You could just like, I think it like kind of weirdly goes with your mood. And before the show started, I grabbed them and I looked in this pile of glasses and I realized like, whether you want to admit it or not, like the pandemic was weird for everybody. We all have our little secret weird purchases that we made.
0: Oh yeah.
5: Whether it's throwback t-shirts from NASCAR, whatever you bought. And I bought a lot of glasses. I don't know why, and a lot of lights. That's my confession to you today. I just needed to get that off my chest.
4: Hmm. Well, they're nice, but I guess the worst fashion in glasses to me was in the early 80s, the ones where the bars on the side went to the bottom. Remember that?
1: Oh, okay.
4: That was a really unappealing era in glasses. Do you remember that?
5: That was kind of like a steampunk look, right?
0: Oh yeah, that's right.
4: I just thought it just looked unattractive.
5: It was the way that alt kids said that they were alt before you could do it online, and a lot of the stuff that we that used to wear kind of symbolized like what you believed, whether you were a trench coat, you know, grunge Kurt Cobain kind of outsider, or like a skater kid. There's different looks. You used to be able to tell, like especially in Black culture, you could tell like by how especially women wore their jeans and their socks and like what kind of sneakers they had on, like where they were from, like what region of the country that they were from. Like clothing was regional, and that's kind of like how you showed where you were from. But everything is so homogenized now with the internet. We all got the same Amazon, unfortunately.
4: Yeah,
5: unless they were sponsored.
4: Now, had you seen this thing about Martha Stewart? It started with Martha Stewart's is considering posing nude. Then it kind of turned out to be a promotional thing for her lip balm or whatever. Did you see this?
5: Martha Stewart is a real one. It's funny, Tom, because I was talking to Jason right before I hopped on the air, and there was somebody from Ohio that followed Martha Stewart's career, and they were asking Jason, to ask you to ask me to corroborate that the black community has always ridden with Martha Stewart. And I will say unequivocally, yes. And I still do to this day.
4: Is that a Snoop Dogg connection?
5: Well, I think the Snoop Dogg connection kind of came because of who she already was. Like, don't forget, Martha Stewart, when she went to jail, which is questionable, that's something we could always talk about, but in terms of like insider trading, but she didn't snitch on her people. You know who else didn't snitch? Lil' Kim. They went and did the time. Like, everybody loves Goodfellas and you don't rat on your friends, but everybody did, except for Martha Stewart. Martha Stewart is what I think all people of any group that's not the majority want, and that's for people to act normal around them. Like, black folks just be normal. You don't have to come in, "What up, son?" You don't have to do that, you know? And Martha Stewart have that in her. She's just always herself, and she's authentic. And I think black people like that, and I think Snoop like that, and that's why they've always been such a good partnership together.
4: Hmm. And she was on the cover of Sports Illustrated.
1: Yeah,
4: in the swimsuit issue. So, yeah. But I think the nude thing was kind of a tease.
1: Sure.
5: What do you think about that, without getting ourselves into trouble?
2: I think she had nothing to do with it. It's whoever runs her social media following trends of not so much rage bait or clickbait, but, you know, false sort of bait and switch.
4: But so.
5: Yeah, I mean, yeah.
4: Yeah, so we'll see. Well, it's time for us to move forward here. We got to move forward here, Al. We're running out of time. I need a word. Right. We got a whole bunch of new words in the in two different dictionaries that were just released in the last couple of days. Before we get to those, do you want to help me out with some street slang that I should be aware of?
5: I got a couple for you. One is really easy, really quick. Tom, tell me, what does zang mean? Z-A-N-G.
4: Uh-oh. Is it a thing? A zang? Can you have a zang in your car? No. Oh, is a zang something you would say about somebody?
5: I'll say this, Tom. Do not overthink it. Just look at it very simply. And maybe it's just a different way to say something that you also recognize when you see it or say it. Dang. What does that sound like?
1: Yeah.
4: Bang?
1: No.
4: No.
0: How about dang?
1: Yeah.
5: There we go. Check out the big brain on chick. Oh, yes. Yeah. Yeah, it's just like a new way to say, like, chick got those new rims on his 68 Corvette. Dang.
0: Dang.
5: You just say it like that rather than like that. Yeah. So that's easy.
1: Al, are we assigning the Z to all of the D's? Because we've got Zaddy, and so...
0: Oh, yeah, that's a daddy. A hot daddy. Hot daddy. Yeah.
1: A Zaddy.
5: Yeah, but what? I didn't realize, yeah. Tom, we might blow his brain just because Zaddy is deeper as somebody that had an openly proud and beautiful gay male hair and makeup guy. I talked to him about all the things in gay culture I did not understand. And a zaddy is different than a daddy.
1: Yes.
5: Because a zaddy is cleaned up. Like, a zaddy, he said, would be like, who's the guy that's he's in Independence Day and he's got the glasses.
2: Goldblum?
5: Yeah.
1: Yes.
5: He would be a zaddy.
1: Well dressed, slick.
5: Yeah.
1: Just know you. He smells good. You don't even have to.
2: He's oddly built.
1: Yes.
2: Like, yeah. He's built.
5: Who would be a daddy, Jess?
1: I think Goldblum's a good one for sure. He'd be at the top of the list.
2: Well, he's saying daddy versus Goldblum's a zaddy.
1: Oh, so who's a daddy? I don't know. The daddy thing always throws me, especially when women.
5: Yeah, I don't even like saying that.
1: I don't either, especially when women call their husbands daddy.
4: Yeah. That's...
5: What about Poppy?
1: That's cute. I like that. Yeah.
5: Yeah.
0: I think there are more girls calling their partner daddy than there are guys calling
1: mommy.
2: Absolutely.
1: Yeah. Well, yeah.
4: Except during intercourse, then it's okay.
1: I say that. I say when the kids are around, I'll say tell daddy. But now I realize that that is cringe.
2: During intercourse, I go with the more formal mother.
4: thank you for at least.
0: Yeah, you like to paint a word.
4: I would just appreciate the fact that I got a tag rather than a laugh of any kind.
0: Leave.
4: I thought it was quite humorous. So Zaddy is a nattily dressed dad or
0: a hot daddy.
1: Yeah.
4: Okay. Yeah, okay, Zaddy.
1: And he's a man of a certain age.
4: So your question is, can you add a Z to anything?
1: Yeah, because
4: like
1: we're doing now. We're doing yeah. Like,
0: is DILF still a word? A daddy? I'd like to.
2: Sure.
0: Is that a
5: yeah?
0: Okay.
5: I think that's going to be around. It's almost like you think about it. MILF isn't like a term that would ever go out of style because it's an acronym,
0: right?
5: So as long as there's a mom,
4: is there a ZILF
5: in?
4: For a zombie?
0: I don't think you knew. You didn't know DILF. DILF, a daddy I'd like to.
4: No, I wasn't aware of that.
0: Yeah, I know.
4: Okay.
0: Bless your heart.
4: Okay.
0: You need so much help.
4: Yeah, I know.
0: You need to get the
4: master's. We have time for one more
0: word. Master's program.
4: One more word.
5: All right. Tom, what does the word huzz mean? H-U-Z-Z.
0: Huzz.
4: I remember there was a period of time where people would go, huzzah.
0: Would they do that?
5: What period of time?
0: When you went to magician school?
2: When Theodore Roosevelt won?
0: Yeah. Huzzah! Oh, no, we'll give you the benefit of the doubt.
4: Yeah,
0: you mean when
4: Harry
0: Truman won?
4: Huzzah was like a
0: Dewey.
4: Bravo.
1: Okay.
4: Huzzah. Huzz, you say, huzz. Is it just slang for husband? He's my huzz?
5: A lot of people, actually, I'm going to give you a partial credit on that. A lot of people think that that's what its origins were. And other people think its origin was in the pejorative term of describing, you know, a woman as a gardening tool. Mm-hmm. But now it has been shown to mean basically like just somebody that you have romantic interest in. So it'd just be like, I got Jessica in my sixth period. That's my huzz right there.
0: Like,
5: yeah.
0: Damn.
5: Like
4: don't you mean Zang?
0: Oh, Zang.
4: Yeah, there you go.
5: If I saw what you had on, like, Zang, look, that's my huzz right there.
4: Yeah.
5: He don't even know I exist.
1: That's cute.
4: All right. Thank you very much. Comedian Al Jackson, you working this weekend, Al?
5: Man, I am off this weekend, man. I've been touring for 3 weeks, so I'm going to I have a very intimate date with me in the NFL package. Plus,
0: nice.
5: I just want to let everybody know, I called the Arizona Cardinals over the Chargers last week. I told you guys, I'm a Jacoby Brissett truther. I've been trying to tell y'all.
4: Okay, well, real quick, tonight, your thoughts? give me the winner.
5: I think it's at
4: Buffalo with Detroit.
5: I think the Bills roll. I think I think there's a window in this sport, and Detroit's window was 2 years ago. They have the best running back I've maybe ever seen in my life, but they got a lot of holes in that secondary. I think they lose by, I don't know, six.
4: What's the spread on that one? Do you know, Chad?
0: Let's see. Tonight.
5: I'd say probably 2.5.
0: No, it's six. Al, nice shooting. Lions getting 6 tonight in Buffalo.
5: Yeah, so that means Vegas thinks that they're a touchdown, you know. So I don't know. I think it could get out of control. And we need to see if Jared Goff, he hasn't had a good game in a while. So let's see what's up.
0: You know what? Yeah, I think something might be up.
5: Something's wrong.
0: Yeah.
5: Absolutely. Yeah, it's been a while. He just doesn't look like he can move.
0: Right.
5: You know, he's like one of those things you throw a football through when there's just a tire swinging, like
0: right.
5: He just doesn't move.
0: Yeah, I mean, he's never been, you know, elusive, but he can't even stand still correctly. So we'll see.
5: Which is an issue. But I just love watching Jahmyr Gibbs play.
0: Oh, he's,
4: he's
0: amazing.
4: Did you grow up in Ohio? Are you a big Ohio State guy?
5: Oh, yeah. Yeah. I was in spring.
4: They're taking on Kent State this weekend.
5: It's a big one.
4: If they lose, Neil Young's going to write a song about it.
0: Oh, for those of you who don't remember. Hey, thanks, Al. Thanks for calling and hooking up with us.
4: How about at least a tag? I don't expect to laugh.
0: You know what?
4: The tradition seems to be when the joke fails.
0: I look forward to this every week because Al is my huzz.
4: Oh,
5: you know how I feel.
4: Okay, cuz.
0: That's right, baby.
4: See ya, cuz.
5: I'll text you off air about Oprah.
4: Okay,
5: we have some things to discuss.
4: Okay,
0: yes.
4: Thank you very much. We have to discuss a couple of things. What have you got coming up, Jess?
1: Oh, I have Mount Fiji.
4: Yeah.
0: It's Fuji.
1: It's
0: not Mount Fuji?
1: Oh, Fiji.
4: Yeah.
1: It is.
4: Yeah, Fiji is a tropical paradise. Mount Fuji was named after the prisoner of war in the TV show McHale's Navy.
0: And Fiji is also a delicious bottle of water.
4: Oh, very good, very good.
1: Okay.
4: We've got an important announcement here. This comes to us from our friends at Hyundai.
0: Monday, Tuesday, Wednesday, Thursday, Hyundai!
4: On a very serious note, every 36 minutes a child in the United States is diagnosed with cancer. 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Once again, we're coming back with a couple of interesting stories coming out of Japan and something going on with the aforementioned Mount Fuji. 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
1: Hello.
0: Not just any news desk, it's the Incogni news desk. Thank you, Incogni. There's Josh Arnold.
2: Hi.
0: There's Ace Cosby.
3: Hello.
0: I'm Chick McGee, and hello, Tom.
1: What? Tom.
4: I'm sure.
1: What are you doing?
4: I'm writing a country song.
1: Oh, yeah?
0: Is that right?
4: It's called I Should Have Peed When I Had the Chance.
0: Oh.
4: It's based on this moment in my life.
1: That's the story of your life.
4: We should explain that during the breaks, often we get busy. And, have you ever had to get up in the middle of when you're live on the radio and go to the toilet?
0: Absolutely.
4: Yeah.
0: Absolutely.
4: It'll happen. That's the beauty of having a show with multiple participants.
0: Right.
1: Yeah.
4: It'd be weird, for example, if we took the guy that we're about to get on the phone and we all left the room to go to the bathroom. And then he'd be here all by himself.
0: Yeah, he'd be going
2: very odd. Yeah.
0: Saying hello a lot.
4: He'd be going, hello, hello. Do we have our guest on the phone? All right. We're joined by Adam Jacobowitz. Am I getting it right, Adam?
5: Yes, you got it right.
4: All right, Adam.
0: It's Adam Jacobowitz on the often imitated, never duplicated, much like big-time wrestling. It's the shoe-in of the week. We were the first and we were the best.
4: Adam,
0: number one is what we are.
4: Adam, nice job. Adam picked 15 of 16 winners in the NFL last week, week number one. Only one other person got it, but you won the tiebreaker. Congratulations, Adam. Are you a huge sports fan, or was this just dumb luck?
5: I am a sports fan, but yeah, just dumb luck. Any pick'em thing, I'm usually really, really bad at.
4: Well, got this one right. Congratulations.
0: Not this time.
4: Now, you have the opportunity to prove that you are, in fact, a sports pick'em genius right now, because you get to pick against Chick McGee.
0: That's right, Adam. You get to pick against me.
4: Adam.
0: Shoo-in of the week.
4: Adam, you have won a $500 gift card from our buddy Steven Singer at Steven Singer Jewelers. You can peruse the inventory at IHateStevenSinger.com. Adam, do you have a person that in your life you might want to get a nice jewelry-type gift for, or do you want to get something for yourself? Have you thought this through?
5: Not really, but I think my wife might be expecting something.
2: Oh, okay, yeah, that's a good idea.
0: You're married.
4: A little hesitant with the, I can assure you that Stephen will have something that will make your wife happy. I don't know your wife or you, for that matter, but it sounds
0: but
4: like...
0: But you're sure of it.
4: Yeah, just as a general rule.
5: I'm sure.
4: Yeah,
0: Steven Singer has quite a selection.
4: As a general rule, and this, I'm not trying to be sexist here, but the ladies tend to love jewelry.
0: I'm glad you're.
1: Yeah.
4: I mean,
0: it's
4: almost always a triumph, if you will.
1: I like some bling.
4: Yeah, that's the
0: bling a ding, bling a ding ding.
4: The bling.
1: The bling. Yeah.
4: Is that where you get those things in your teeth?
1: Nope.
2: That's a grill.
4: It's a grill. Sorry, I'm not hip to the latest.

0: En garde!
1: U.S. Olympians do it, and so does your college-bound neighbor Jane. 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
2: All right, do you like the Lions plus the 5 points or the Bills to cover the spread at minus 5 points? Adam, what do you think?
3: I think I like the Bills. They're opening their new stadium, I think, tonight. So I think they'll be ready to go.
4: All right.
2: Tom, Adam is absolutely correct on this one.
4: Really?
2: I'll take the Bills minus the five as well.
4: Okay.
2: The Cincinnati Bengals are playing the Houston Texans this weekend.
4: Walk like an Egyptian.
2: Oh, the Bengals, not the Bengals.
4: That's what I said. Walk like an Egyptian.
2: The Bengals are getting a 3 in Houston.
4: Just you like another man.
2: Cincinnati plus the points or the Texans and that world-class defense to cover? Who do you like?
3: Well, as a Colts fan, definitely never picked the Texans, so I'm going to go with the Bengals on this one.
2: Nice. Nice, Adam. And also, you're absolutely correct again.
5: Really?
2: I'll take the Bengals plus the 3.
4: Why don't you guys just kiss on the lips?
5: it's never happens.
2: We'll save that for when we... a couple more. The Giants, the New York Giants, all of a sudden, they're telling me they are world beaters on Monday night on ESPN. The Giants travel to SoFi to take on the Los Angeles Rams.
4: So, Fi-Fi, hush-hush, eye to eye.
5: Are we going to do this for every team?
2: I think yeah. Every...
6: If you want to keep me interested.
2: the Giants plus 7 or the Rams to cover the 7? What's she like, Adam?
3: I think the Rams will still be tired from coming all the way back from Australia.
2: Mm-hmm.
3: So I like the Giants here.
2: Adam, you're amazing me with your football prognostications. I'll take Giants plus the 7 as well, Tom.
5: And where are they playing?
2: They are playing at SoFi.
4: SoFi. Hush, eye to eye.
2: Washington plus 5 at Dallas. Who do you like, the Washington football team or the Dallas Cowboys at Jerry World?
3: I'm gonna go with sorry, Chick. I'm gonna go with the Cowboys here.
2: Well. What a time to forsake me. I like Washington plus the 5.
5: Because
2: I have to.
4: You do have to, and good for you.
5: Yeah. Are you kidding me?
2: No, I'm never stronger.
5: You told me that the Washington Football Club was going to have a very poor year.
2: Yeah, I still stand by that.
5: And this is their biggest rivalry.
2: Yeah, but this is Dallas. We want Dallas. The Arizona Cardinals hosting the Seattle Seahawks. Arizona getting 4. Who do you like, Arizona or the Super Bowl champion, reigning Super Bowl champions, the Seahawks?
3: I think I like the Cardinals here since I know Drew Luck's a good quarterback, but... I like the Cardinals.
2: Right, yeah. That damn Sam Darnold is out this week. I will take the Arizona Cardinals plus the 4 as well, Tom.
5: Okay.
2: And then finally...
7: Oh, my God, how many of these are there?
4: Every game we're doing?
7: Yeah.
2: Yep.
7: And
5: finally, at least give us the name of a stadium so we can make up a song quick.
2: And finally, the Indianapolis Colts travel to Arrowhead Stadium to take on the Kansas City Chiefs.
4: Bang your Arrowhead.
2: Hey, bang. This is the Sunday night contest on NBC and Peacock. The Colts are getting 7 in Kansas City. Who do you like, the Chiefs to cover or the Colts plus a point?
6: Oh, that's not enough.
3: Got to take the Colts here. I think they bounce back, they always play the Chiefs well.
2: Absolutely. You're right again. I'll take the Colts plus 7 and that.
5: So you guys only disagree on the one game.
2: That's this week's Shoo-In of the Week. I can tell your patience is gone.
7: Finally.
5: All right, Adam. Thanks. Congratulations, Adam.
4: Well done, sir.
2: Nothing for me. Okay.
5: Well, we'll see. We'll see who comes out on top. Why don't you each put a...
2: I say Washington wins outright.
4: I do, too.
2: That's what I say. Make a note of that, Bob and Lugans.
5: Okay. All of these can be with the proper...
2: You can see my picks on the Chick McGee Instagram. I'm proud of my picks. Right,
5: okay.
2: Right,
4: Adam, what are you going to do with the rest of your day?
3: Go to work.
4: Oh,

0: So you're not there yet.
1: And what do you do for work?
2: I'm a school counselor.
1: No kidding.
3: There you go.
1: Do you find yourself, do people tell you you're level-headed and very capable of giving constructive advice to school kids?
2: Yeah, I get a lot from students that I'm very nonchalant. But yeah, I get calm, level-headed.
3: Very good. I can see that.
1: There you go.
3: I can hear that, I should say.
0: Are you a good school counselor? Like, you'll buy beer for some of the kids?
2: No.
3: Thank you.
0: Oh, okay.
3: Thank you for the chuckle, Adam.
4: Are you in your office right now?
2: I stepped outside the building.
4: Yeah, okay. That's probably a good idea.
0: Okay. Smoking?
1: Yeah, you better light up a cigarette.
3: None of this is helping him. Adam, thank you for listening, and please, for God's sake,
0: and thanks for what you do, man.
3: Yeah, you're dealing with some rough
1: seriously,
3: stuff.
1: Seriously, well done.
0: It makes sense that you drink on the job.
3: Okay. I thought you were going to let him off easy.
0: Oh, sorry.
3: Okay, good. We have to move on. Thank you
4: very
3: much.
4: Bye, Adam.
3: What time is it?
1: Okay. Okay, only six more. Now.
0: That was funny.
4: Start a podcast.
1: Oh, well.
3: These are some...
1: She has two shirts she wants to talk to you about, and she wants me to start a podcast.
0: I wonder if there was only something we could say to her.
1: You've just listened to the Shoe-In of the Week.
0: Oh.
4: No, nope. What was I knew it was coming.
0: I think Tom offered up some advice.
1: No. This is just for you, Jess.
5: Calm down, bitch.
1: That's not nearly loud enough.
3: Thank you very much.
1: Hang on a second. No, one more time.
5: Calm down, bitch.
3: Okay. I don't know who that was.
1: Woo!
3: I want to say hello to the physicians at Brickhouse Nutrition. 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
1: That's where Never Give Up comes from. I wasn't Brock. I wasn't Roman. I wasn't Dwayne. 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

0: Hey, welcome back to the Bob and Tom Show. We're in the O'Reilly Auto Parts studios, and at the Incogni News Desk, it's Jess Hooker.
1: Hello.
0: And there's Josh Arnold.
2: Hi.
0: At the Sidekick Desk. There's Happy Birthday, Ace Cosby.
3: Howdy.
0: Yes, sir. I'm Chicken. Hello, Tom.
4: We never finished birthdays today. Oh,
0: we're still in today in history, huh?
4: We probably should. I mean, I feel bad because I wanted to underscore the significance of Ace sharing his birthday with other distinguished Americans.
0: Oh, okay.
4: Is that fair?
2: Of course. Yeah.
0: Give me a for instance.
4: Well, I need the music.
0: Oh.
4: Da, da, da, da, da. There we go. That's it. Yeah.
2: Yes.
0: Hey. What do you mean? Let's pick it up.
4: Sorry. Happy birthday. He's been gone for a while.
0: Ooh, Uthon?
4: Born in 1923, Hank Williams.
0: Aww.
4: Great Hank Williams. His son, Andy, you probably know, Jess.
2: Right.
0: Let me tell you something. Say what you want about Hank Williams, but his liver, as hard as his counter.
2: Yes, sir.
4: That's Hank Sr., not Junior.
0: Oh, is it Junior or Senior?
4: The original.
0: Oh, Senior. That's what
2: yeah.
0: I
2: said. Well, yeah, okay. No, you're right. Yeah.
1: There's four or five Hanks now.
4: Did he even make it to 30?
1: Oh.
2: No,
0: I don't think he did. Okay. I don't think so.
2: And there are five, and I think the fifth one goes by Phi, like V.
1: Oh, cool.
2: Something like that. Or the fourth goes by IV.
0: Stop lying.
2: It's something like, I hear him. He's good.
0: Ivy.
4: Born in 1931. Oh, this is came up in conversation earlier. Anne Bancroft, the original, the OG MILF,
2: yeah,
4: as they say.
1: Mm-hmm.
4: Did you ever see the movie The Graduate?
1: I did.
4: Yeah.
1: Yeah.
4: She's great in that. And do you know who her husband?
1: Yeah.
0: Who her husband?
4: Who be her husband? Sorry.
0: Mel Brooks.
4: Mel Brooks.
1: I love their story. It's mm-hmm. very sweet.
4: Okay, here we go. See if you know who this is. Born in 1935, Ken Kesey. Writer.
1: Kesey.
0: Mm. He's, Ken Kesey, Easy Sleazy. Oh, yeah.
4: He's the One Flew Over the Cuckoo's Nest novelist.
1: Oh, okay.
4: Famously took a bunch of people. He the whole Grateful Dead thing came out of him. The whole
2: Merry Band
4: the
2: of
4: bus, the yeah. Merry, oh. The Merry Pranksters.
2: Right.
4: They all took LSD and drove a bus around. Had a better, happier ending than Jonestown.
1: That's true.
0: Yes, that's exactly right. You know what, Tom? When you're right, you are very right.
2: See, the electric Kool-Aid acid test is
4: it's a great book.
2: Yeah, this is true.
4: There's a couple of very funny scenes that we could never read in the radio. Phil Jackson, NBA. Wow, he has 11 rings just from coaching.
0: Yeah, he does. And one when he played with the Knicks.
1: He would be considered a zaddy.
2: Ah.
0: No kidding.
1: Yes, 100%.
4: Okay. Very well-dressed.
1: Yes.
0: What are you, 6'10", 6'10", 6'9", something
1: is
0: like that?
1: Is he really?
0: Yeah, he's a tall drink of water. He's safe, and if there's a flood, he's safe because his ass is way off the ground.
2: Oh, good.
0: Yep. Huh.
4: That's nice. 11, it says 11 is head coach, and 2 for playing. Wow, 13 rings.
0: He had 2 for,
2: But embarrassingly, he also has a ring around the collar.
0: Yeah.
4: That would be ring such a typical commercial.
2: Right.
4: Here we have Phil Jackson with 13 NBA championship rings, but Phil.
0: Oh, the embarrassment.
4: You've got ring around the collar.
2: I remember being a kid and just thinking, boy, that every adult, I guess, just has this ring around the collar.
1: They really made me worry about it.
2: I know.
1: Right? And we don't hear about it at all anymore.
4: That's because it was fake.
0: I went through, I don't want to grow up if I'm going to sweat that much. My God.
2: What the hell?
4: Well, the stuff that Madison Avenue is shoved down our throats. Like I said the other day, the guy that came up with rinse, what is it? Wash, rinse, and then apply more.
1: Repeat?
4: Yeah, repeat.
1: Yeah.
4: That's genius. Do you know the true story of Alka-Seltzer?
1: The plop, fizz,
4: yeah,
1: fizz?
4: They say that doubled their sales because people suddenly thought, oh, you're supposed to take 2 of them at once.
1: Well, then why do they package them in 2 if you're not supposed to take 2 at once?
4: Well, they want you to take 2. They want you to buy them.
0: Mm. It was a happy accident.
4: Because it's perhaps phony.
2: That stuff works.
1: I love Alka-Seltzer.
0: Phony with a capital F.
2: Well, I haven't tried it with just one. I'll have to try that.
1: It's good for a hangover, too.
4: Let's see now.
0: If you take too many, can you, like, blow up your stomach or something?
4: This next birthday thing, I'd like a little respect here.
1: Uh-oh.
4: Because Josh may start quivering.
0: Yes, sir.
2: Quivering.
4: Oh, yeah.
0: Cassandra?
4: It is Cassandra Peterson's birthday. Do you know who that is, Jess Hooker?
1: Yeah. Yes. I don't remember. I know Josh has a picture of her.
4: Yes. Yeah.
1: And Chick used to have a mouse pad with her boobs on them.
0: I think I gave it to
2: Well, it was sent to me. I don't have a computer, so I gave it to Chick.
0: Is that right?
2: Yeah.
0: That's not the way I remember it.
2: Well, this is how I know it is.
1: Yeah, we know.
0: I'm pretty sure I opened the package, and it was for me.
2: I still have it right here.
1: But it's Elvira.
4: Yes, 75 years old today.
0: Oh, there she is.
1: Gorgeous.
0: Look
1: gorgeous
0: at that,
1: woman.
0: Tom. Check that mouse pad out.
1: As Elvira and as herself. Both.
2: Yeah, she's wonderful. Her memoir is great. And
0: She wrote a memoir.
2: Mm-hmm. Called Cruelly Yours.
1: Didn't she make out with some really cool guys?
2: Elvis.
1: Yeah, he's cool.
2: Yeah.
4: But now she's living with a woman, right?
1: Oh, she is?
2: She did come out, yeah. In her memoir.
4: She switched teams.
0: Okay. Did you kiss her on the lips, Josh?
2: No, but she put her hand on my knee.
0: Wow. Your left knee, your right knee, or your weenie?
2: My right knee.
0: Oh.
2: And
0: I stand correct.
2: Things twitch.
0: Nah. You count that as an HJ?
4: Why don't we just leave it right there? I love this guy. Happy birthday, 1965, and he's still with us. The actor Kyle Chandler.
0: He's wonderful. You might know him from Friday Night Lights.
4: Yeah.
0: And right now he's in Lanterns on HBO. He plays Hal Jordan, the Green Lantern.
4: Yeah. Look at this.
2: Oh.
4: I didn't know this.
2: Wasn't this cool?
0: What did you find?
4: It's my man's birthday, Patrick Mahomes.
0: My man.
3: Oh, thank you. Yeah, I'm having a good birthday. And I'm honored to share it with Ace.
4: Wait a minute.
1: That's so
4: John funny. C. Reilly.
2: It's Patrick Mahomes, my friend.
1: That is. Or Kermit the Frog.
3: John C. Reilly would be a little deeper.
4: Oh, really? So you're turning into Frank Caliendo, making small adjustments?
2: Way better than anything Frank could do.
0: Absolutely.
2: In fact, he calls me for tips.
0: What word should I use to nail Mahomes?
3: Touchdown.
0: Okay.
4: The Chiefs taking on the Colts. That's the Sunday nighter.
0: Yes, sir. Mentioned during the Shoe of the Week.
4: And your picks are posted where?
0: On Instagram at The Chick McGee. It all rhymes. The Chick McGee.
4: And then a very important advice right now. 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And it's a lot of fun. 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We are in the O'Reilly Auto Parts studios. 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

0: covering Bob Dylan's Knockin' on Heaven's Door. Guns N' Roses, Today 91. 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

0: The police when the world is running down on a Thursday. It's Mackenzie. Hope you like the guy. Joe Buck has signed a contract extension with ESPN. That's going to keep him as the Monday Night Football play-by-play announcer into the 2030s. His salary going up from $15 million to $18 million per year.
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0: Hello, living thing on a Thursday in theaters tomorrow. It's Resident Evil horror flick, obviously. It's the eighth film overall, second reboot in the franchise, set during events paralleling Resident Evil 2, which came out in 98. Out a week from tomorrow, Brad Pitt and Heart of the Beast. Have you seen the trailers? He and a dog surviving a plane crash and a bunch of stuff comes afterwards. I don't know if I can see it unless I know the dog is okay at the end. 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Heart of the Beast, a week from tomorrow in theaters.
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0: Robert Palmer, who passed so young, Addicted to Love. Phil Collins, Steve Miller in there too with the Joker on a Thursday. There's football tonight, the first on Amazon Prime. 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

0: Pensacola's Jet 100.7, B-52s, and Rome on a Thursday. It's Mackenzie Travis Kelsey's name surfacing in federal court this week, but not for anything on the football field, as one of dozens of investors duped in a nationwide Ponzi scheme. The chief star among the high-profile victims of this man who was sentenced on Tuesday to 11 years in prison in order to pay $31 million in restitution.
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0: 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We are testing equipment that can quickly warn you during emergencies. If this had been an actual emergency, an official message would have followed the alert tone. This concludes this test of the emergency alert system.
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0: Thanks to Vince Neil of Motley Crue for being the inspiration for that one. Dude Looks Like a Lady and Aerosmith. The judge in Steven Tyler's ongoing sexual assault lawsuit unexpectedly recused herself Tuesday, just a couple of weeks before the trial was set to begin. As a result of her exit, the upcoming hearing automatically withdrawn. She apparently talked about this case with another judge without realizing this other judge had previously been dismissed from the trial. I mean, what are the chances of that? Neither side could agree on how to move forward, so she opted to step away. The trial was set to begin on the 28th. Latest twist in a lawsuit that's been going on since 2022.
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0: Keep on loving you, REO and Bob O'Reilly from The Who. Today, back in 67, drummer Keith Moon rigs his bass drum to explode at the end of My Generation during the group's appearance on the Smothers Brothers Comedy Hour. He doesn't realize, though, that the stage crew had already set the charge. The resulting explosion cuts Moon's leg and singes Pete Townsend's hair.
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0: Cradle of Love and Billy Idol on a Thursday. It's Mackenzie Forbes has dropped its list of the 400 richest Americans. The 2026 Forbes 400 list includes 400 Americans with a combined net worth of $8 trillion. 590 American billionaires not wealthy enough to make the Forbes 400 list. The minimum, I guess, is $4.4 billion. Elon Musk ranking number one, net worth $908 billion. The first person to exceed $900 billion.
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1: Rumors spreading around in that Texas town about the shack outside the game. You know what I'm talking about. 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They got a lot of nice girls.

fans who stay at home and listen to us all day, every day. Baxter, Sampson, Daisy, and Barkley. Good dogs. Oh, and a shout out to their owners who occasionally listen as well. Get 100.7.

0: Get you with Pride in the name of love. Culture Club D. I really want to hurt me some Foreigner in there as well. Lou Gramm and Al Greenwood will play select shows with the group on their current tour. They will join the group on several dates of the 50th anniversary tour, but they're not going to appear together at these same shows. The current touring band features no original Foreigner members, but Mick Jones, the co-founding guitarist, remains a part of the group. He stopped touring with them in 2023 due to medical issues. Lou Gramm will join Foreigner on the Rock Legends cruise in February. He'll also join them in Vegas for their residency, six shows in March at the Venetian.
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0: Nothing at all, Ann Hart. Mackenzie, SpaceX's new Starship test will mark the rocket's first attempt to reach Earth orbit. It's set for September 22nd. The flight will circle the planet six times at an altitude of 275 kilometers. Pending approval, the spacecraft will fly for nearly 10 hours before making a controlled splashdown in the Pacific Ocean west of Chile.
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0: Pensacola's Jet 100.7. Stay just a little bit longer. And Jackson Brown, who was a close friend of J.D. Suther's, friends, roommates, frequent collaborators who came up together in the early 70s music scene. J.D. Suther dating Linda Ronstadt, Stevie Nicks in the 70s. Sadly, 2 years ago today, he passed away. I just seen him with the Eagles in concert. J.D. Suther was 78.
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0: 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AC/DC kicking things off with If You Want Blood, You Got It, followed by Back in Black. 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

0: 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It's Mackenzie and Men's Health. 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

Welcome into the show. You're inside the fish tank. We're off and running here on a Thursday afternoon. Thank you for choosing us today. I know you got a lot going on in your world, but even squeezing in a few minutes to hang out with us and just rock out is it's the right choice. I mean, you do make good choices, despite what your past relationships would tell you. Steve Miller Band, this is Rockin' Me Now. We are Pensacola's Classic Hits. Jet

It's Jet 100.7. What's going on? It's Matt Fisher. So I was cleaning out a closet here at the station earlier this week. And I'm going to be honest with you. I found a stack of cassettes. And here's the thing. I'm not even... So, like, I'm looking around the studio right now. We don't even have a cassette player. So why we have this stack of cassettes still in the building, they haven't been thrown away, I will never understand. But I was thinking about, as I grabbed the cassette, looking at it, going, like, my daughter would be lost if she had to play cassettes. You know, she's a playlist kind of girl. Skips all the time, skips to the next song, skips two songs. Remember in a cassette, like, if you wanted to skip a song in a cassette, you had to fast forward and then hope that you found the beginning of the next song quickly. It's not the same world.

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Peter Frampton, Baby, I Love Your Way. 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We're giving away a trip to Dreams Resorts and Spas in Mexico. They've got 16 locations in Mexico. We're giving away a four-day, three-night vacation. It's a trip for four, including airfare. Now, here's the thing. It can be your family. That's fine. If you want it to be your wife and the kids or your husband and the kids, go for it. But if you want to do this without the kids, take your friends. It's a great trip. 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

It's Toto in Africa. We're Jet 100.7. Pulled up at the pump the other day and was not pleasantly surprised to see that even with the 5-cent discount I had, it was still $4.04 a gallon. That's what it was. That's what I paid for the other day to fill up my car, and I was not happy with it. And this is not a political thing because I don't care who your president is. I don't want to pay $4 a gallon for gasoline. I don't at all, no matter who's leading the country. Tom Petty now.

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It's Kim Carnes, Betty Davis Eyes. We're Jet 100.7. I bought a bunch of totes the other day. Like, I bought, well, they weren't like big ones. They're like these smaller totes, but I wanted to organize all the shelves in the garage. And I guess by saying the other day, I meant I bought those totes like 6 months ago. And out of the like 12 totes I bought, only two of them currently have anything in them. Future me had all these plans to organize, and then future me never showed up. It happens way too often. It's Foreigner and Head Games now.

If you're happy and you know it. Oh, thanks. Yeah, you can clap your hands if you want to, but I was going to say, if you're happy and you know it, keep listening. Get 100.7.

It's Bon Jovi. I'll be there for you. It's Jet 100.7. I'm seeing a lot of chatter online about the new luxury in life is uninterrupted time. That's it. Not a bigger house, not like a new car or designer clothes or anything like that. Simply like 30 minutes where phone doesn't, nobody calls you, nobody texts you, the kids don't come talk to you, your husband or wife leaves you alone. 30 minutes, that's it, of uninterrupted time. You're not getting enough of that, are you? Yeah, that's the new life luxury, apparently. It's BTO, you ain't seen nothing yet. Good luck. It's Jet 100.7.

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0: It's Matt with 1027 WXBM, and September is National Recovery Month. 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

Supertramp, the logical song. Jet 100.7. UWF football this weekend. The Argos currently the number 17 team in the country, taking on number 15 Austin Peay this weekend. It's also family weekend there at Penn Air Field. Going to be a good day for football on Saturday. So get out there and let's cheer the Argos on. It's Hart on Jet 100.7.

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I wonder if anybody else's house is like mine, where dinner has become a negotiation instead of like just a decision. Like when, if we ask my wife or I ask each other or Jenna what we want for dinner, it's usually, I don't know, or I don't care. And then you offer up some suggestions. Those suggestions aren't good enough. And so now we're into like this back and forth of trying to figure out what it is. And then usually it ends up with everybody's on their own or cereal. Yeah, so that's it's a nightly occurrence at the Fisher household.

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Roxette, Jet 100.7. Can you be authentically you all the time? Let's discuss that coming up. 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

Katrina and the Waves, Walking on Sunshine, or Jet 100.7. So I know a lot of people that say, I am who I am, take it or leave it, which is fine, but I don't think you are who you are 100% of the time. You may say you are, that you don't put on a show for anybody, but I bet you do at work, right? Because you can't afford to lose your job. So if you're kind of a little bit of a pain, you're not going to be that 100% of the time at work because you need paychecks. For example, like if you're working face-to-face with the public, my wife always says, customer service Amanda, she went to Harvard. It's true. I mean, sometimes you just got to put on a face to make sure you get your paychecks.

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Bon Jovi's Bed of Roses. It's Jet 100.7, White Tie Rock Ensemble. Rocks the 80s, Saturday night at the Bay Center. Let's hook you up with tickets right now. Be caller 7, and I got you covered. 850-961-1007. 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
1: 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Just play the game one way. You hit a ball in the gap, run. Boom, coming in hot.
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Bet Benatar, hit me with your best shots. We're at 100.7. The Wahoos are down to their last chance. They don't win tonight. Season's over. They win. They play again in the playoffs. This best of three series is currently led by Biloxi, one game to none.

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Genesis Misunderstanding, Jet 100.7. Hey, what's going on? It's Matt. I saw a stat today that I was actually kind of, I thought was not correct, but I thought it was too low. So it says that 58% of women, the minute they get home, all they can think about is getting their bra off. And 58% seems like it's a low number. That seems like, I mean, the constraint, from what my wife tells me, they're uncomfortable. I would have expected that number to be higher than that. What I really want to know, though, is what is the guy equivalent of getting your bra off the minute you get home? Is it like if you're blue collar, is it like getting your work boots off kind of thing? What is it? What do you think is the guy equivalent? Yeah.

Hey, let's switch places. We're you and you're us. What song are you going to play next? Is it this one? Jet 100.7.

Hey, guys, always something there to remind me. We're at 100.7. Have you ever noticed that people's personalities change when the seasons change? I'll give you an example coming up.

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They want us to play less music. What do you think? Check 100.7.

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1: Jed 100.7. Have you ever noticed that when the seasons change, like people's whole entire personalities change? You ever notice that? Like, I mean, fall is like the perfect example because we're coming off the summer, right? You got that beachy vibe that you're living in. You got the fruity drinks. And then all of a sudden, you know, September, late September hits, October hits, and it's pumpkin spiced lattes. It's pumpkin scented candles. It's reds and oranges and browns. It's just boring. Yeah, like your entire, and the crazy part about it is, especially here along the Gulf Coast, is you switch to that fall mentality and fall personality while it's still 95 degrees outside. Like, it's not, just because you switch to fall doesn't mean it's going to be fall. Just doesn't work that way, unfortunately. It's a little bit crazy. It's Chat 100.7.
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Stevie Nicks, Edge of 17. It's Jet 100.7. Of course, with the Palafox project now wrapped up, we're going to see parking again returning here in October. But one of the bigger questions downtown right now is, should the parade routes go back to Palafox or stay on Jefferson? Interesting conversation if you think about it, because Palafox is Palafox, right? That's kind of what we're used to for the longest time of the parade routes. Well, the Downtown Improvement Board is actually surveying residents and businesses and the Mardi Gras crews, and all of it is about the future route of Pensacola parades, because we made that switch during the Palafox project, and there are apparently a lot of people that would love to see it just stay on Jefferson Street. Interesting. What do you think? Would you rather have Jefferson or Palafox?

0: 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We are Jet 100.7.
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8: 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Indy takes on Kansas City, with Indy currently trading at 28% to win. 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
1: 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Jet 100.7.